0: flied to right. That was against the starter, Matthew Liebetor. He will switch around to the left side here against Castellum, who pours in strike one. A fastball right over the inside corner. Tolia sets ready. Swing and a miss. Good changeup down and away. Tully has got his greatest opportunity that he's had since he got called up to the big leagues with the Colorado Rockies. You hit, you play. Off the outside corner, another changeup. And Gasteum likes that changeup. One ball, two strike count here to Tolia. Back to the plate. Breaking ball right over the outside corner. That is strike three. Second time tonight that Tolia has gone down looking two down. I mean, you pretty much have open tryout in right field right now. You're just looking for somebody that can hit. Whether that be Hector Rodriguez, whether that be Tolia, or anybody else you could pull the rabbit out of the hat with. Strike over the outside corner, a changeup here to J.J. Blade. Blade readies, pitch to the plate, and it's another changeup that's off the outside corner. One ball, one strike count. Two quick outs for Gasteu on the pop out and the strikeout looking. One ball, one strike count here to Blade. And a fastball misses just a tad high. Two balls and a strike. JJ sets ready the pitch. Change up in there for strike two. And Gasteum slipped as he delivered that pitch. And you could see Blade thinking it was a fastball. He started to swing and just had to stop. The ball wasn't there yet. That should tell you a little bit about the changeup from this Cardinal right-hander. It's a two-ball, two-strike count. Here he comes again. Down and away, another changeup. Three balls and two strikes. Four of the five pitches in this at-bat have been the cambio. That's Spanish for changeup. I learned that in my days in the Puerto Rican Winter League. The pitch popped up, and it will be out of play right behind home plate. Most of the words I learned down there I can't say on the radio.
1: Right, no, you can't use those. People use translator apps now. They know what you say. So you're saying you couldn't go up to the rental counter and rent a car right now in Spanish?
0: No. I could order some chicken. Swing and a miss, strike three on the changeup. So three up and three down for the Reds here in the seventh. But the Reds are leading the Cardinals. It's a 3-2 ball game. We got two frames to go. Tommy's coming back right here on the Reds Radio Network. Hey, nuts.
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12: Inning, put a zero on the board, and you can't say enough about what the Reds bullpen did throughout the rain there at the end of the ball game. They put up four zeros. We talk about so much when they don't get the job done. Well, tonight, they got it done.
13: They did, and Luis May was put in a situation he hadn't been in a lot. He pitched a scoreless eighth inning in a tight ball game. Really nice job by, I thought, Luis May tonight as well.
12: Yeah, struck out three batters. He did walk one in between, but in that kind of spot, if you're Terry Francona, you're looking for that power arm, and you're trying to bump his confidence up. He's pitched in kind of fifth, sixth inning when the game's been out of hand or maybe a big lead, and you're slowly helping him gain confidence. He was really excited when he came off the mound, and that's the confidence brewing.
13: Reds 5, Cardinals 4, series even at 2 apiece. Yid?
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14: You're listening to the Cincinnati Children's Post Game Show. I'm Dave Armbruster. Reds over the Cardinals tonight, 5-4 the final score. That evens this five-game series at 2 games apiece, with the rubber match coming tomorrow at 12:40. Let's take a look at some other scores around baseball now, brought to you by Starfire Automotive and Heavy Duty Lubricants. And

0: The Starfire bullpen. We start in American League cities where the Twins knocked off the Braves tonight 6-4. Minnesota sweeps that three-game series against the Atlanta Braves, but the Braves still have a lead in the National League East, but just by 4.5 games now over the Philadelphia Phillies. The D-backs knocked off the Red Sox in 10 innings in Boston, 7-6 the final score in that one. They're in the bottom of the eighth inning now in Baltimore. Yankees 5, Orioles 3. Giants shut out the Guardians tonight, 1-0 the final score from Cleveland. The Rays win their 76th game of the season as they beat the Blue Jays 7-6 in St. Petersburg. Eighth inning now, it's the A's 5, the Royals 4, top of the seventh. Nationals shutting out the Rangers 3-0, and the Astros have a 3-2 lead over the Angels that game in the bottom of the fifth. When we return, scores from National League cities. 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
0: Indy broke a scoreless tie in the top of the sixth.
12: Dumps this one into center field. Vargas got a good jump off the bat. They're going to wave him in. The throw home. Safe! For the first time here at Wrigley this series, it's the White Sox striking first.
0: And that's a call on White Sox TV. The Phillies knocked off the Marlins tonight 4-1. The final score, Luis Arraez, a two-run homer for Philadelphia as they win a game number 70. They are in the top of the seventh inning now in Milwaukee. The Mariners lead the Brewers 7-3. Dominic Canzone got the scoring underway for Seattle in the first inning.
13: The wind, the rain. Canzone smacks that one in the gap into left center field, and it's going to get to the wall. Scoring is Donovan. Here comes a Rosarena. Coming to the plate. Relay throw. In there. And a 2-0 start here in game two, and the hottest hitter the Mariners have, Dominic Canzone, comes through again.
0: And that's the call on Brewers TV. Dodgers lead the Rockies 4-0 in the fourth. Mookie Betts and Kike Hernandez home runs in that fourth inning for L.A. When we return, highlights from tonight's Reds victory over the Cardinals. They win it 5-4. And you are listening to the Cincinnati Children's Postgame Show on the Reds Radio Network.
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0: that they ripped him down to the studs from a technique standpoint, from a mechanic standpoint, and then he took to the coaching and balled out? Arrow is pointing up when it comes to young quarterbacks in the Steel City. A lot more to get to here on a Wednesday night edition of Westwood One Sports Tonight. I promise you we dip into some other things, including one of the most speculated on relationships officially becoming public next.
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4: 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There it goes. A three-run go-ahead blast for A. Eugenio Suarez.
5: They're waving around Friedel. Up throwing Anthony. Throw to the plate, not in time. And the Reds walk it off at 11-6-5.
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5: This is This Date in Reds Baseball with team historian Greg Rhodes.
17: After his first season in Cincinnati in 2000, Ken Griffey Jr. hoped to get off to a fast start in 2001, but he suffered a hamstring injury in spring training and didn't get his first hit until June 15th. But by August, he seemed fully healed. And on this date, August 20th, in a Monday night game at Synergy Field against the Cardinals, Junior proved it with a game-winning walk-off hit. And it was an inside-the-park home run. The ball hit high off the center field fence and bounced away from the outfielders. On his mended hamstring, Junior kicked it into high gear and raced around the bases to the roar of the crowd, beating the throw home. A game winner for Ken Griffey Jr. this August 20th, 2001, this date in Reds baseball.
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9: 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High, deep, left field. There it goes. A three-run go-ahead blast for A. Eugenio Suarez.
10: They're waving around Friedel. Up throwing Anthony. Throw to the plate, not in time. And the Reds walk it off at 11. 6-5.
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20: 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There it goes. A three-run go-ahead blast for Eugenio Suarez.
21: They're waving around Friedel. Up throwing Anthony. Throw to the plate, not in time. And the Reds walk it off at 11, 6-5.
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0: to 3 a.m. Eastern Time. 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Is Jay in Michigan still there? Is Jay still hanging there? Let's go to Jay in Michigan real quick before we get into the relationship that I've been waiting to talk about. Jay, what's up, man?
1: Love you.
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5: This is This Date in Reds Baseball with team historian Greg Rhodes.
6: After his first season in Cincinnati in 2000, Ken Griffey Jr. hoped to get off to a fast start in 2001, but he suffered a hamstring injury in spring training and didn't get his first hit until June 15th. But by August, he seemed fully healed. And on this date, August 20th, in a Monday night game at Synergy Field against the Cardinals, Junior proved it with a game-winning walk-off hit. And it was an inside-the-park home run. The ball hit high off the center field fence and bounced away from the outfielders. On his mended hamstring, Junior kicked it into high gear and raced around the bases to the roar of the crowd, beating the throw home. A game winner for Ken Griffey Jr. this August 20th, 2001, this date in Reds baseball.
5: This date in Reds baseball is brought to you by the Cincinnati Reds Hall of Fame and Museum, presented by Dinsmore. Celebrating greatness, preserving history, providing inspiration.
7: 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It gets the job done, but for the crystal clear version...

up to 3 a.m. Eastern time here on West Football and Sports Tonight. Youngest and Charles and O. Willingham in the driver's seat for you. Speaking of drivers, what a tease. We're going to talk a little bit about LIV Golf versus the PGA as we ease our way into the 2 a.m. hour on the East Coast. Shocker, LIV Golf and the Saudi money dried up a little bit. What happens moving forward, and will the prominent stars of the LIV Golf Tour be invited back to the PGA Tour? We'll get to that as we ease our way into the 2 a.m. hour on the East Coast. Right now, talking all things Paisy. And some people are wondering, Paisy, is that some new fancy pastry that's hit the markets or hit the streets? It's no, it's not. It's actually a relationship that exists in Dallas with the Wings, with two of the dogs of the sport. I'm going to slow down on AZ Foot. I ain't going to say she's a top 10, top 15 player yet. No, not that at all. Paige Beckers, everybody that you talk to, a legitimate top 5 player within the WNBA to this.

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9: This is This Date in Reds Baseball with team historian Greg Rhodes.
10: After his first season in Cincinnati in 2000, Ken Griffey Jr. hoped to get off to a fast start in 2001, but he suffered a hamstring injury in spring training and didn't get his first hit until June 15th. But by August, he seemed fully healed. And on this date, August 20th, in a Monday night game at Synergy Field against the Cardinals, Junior proved it with a game-winning walk-off hit. And it was an inside-the-park home run. The ball hit high off the center field fence and bounced away from the outfielders. On his mended hamstring, Junior kicked it into high gear and raced around the bases to the roar of the crowd, beating the throw home. A game winner for Ken Griffey Jr. this August 20th, 2001. This date in Reds baseball.
9: This date in Reds baseball is brought to you by the Cincinnati Reds Hall of Fame and Museum.

Donnell Willingham getting you up to 3 a.m. Eastern time. So much more to get to as we mosey our way through this final hour of the show. A lot of calls and conversation on the WNBA. I appreciate you all chiming in on that. I do want to get into or continue to talk about what we were talking about before we took the last time out. Things are getting a little unchy when it comes to the PGA Tour and their willingness to allow LIV golfers back on tour. I believe that they should allow the golfers back on tour and that it should be no big deal. One guy that kind of got screwed, Brooks Koepka, had to donate $5 million to charity to get back on the tour. Now, what's $5 million to Brooks Koepka? Probably nothing. Small thing to a giant when your pockets are as large as Brooks Koepka. But, like, here's the reality. And it's similar to the NCAA. The PGA Tour is flying by the seat of their pants. They had no precedent. They had no set of rules, right, in the event that a golfer leaves the tour to go to another promotion and wants to come back. Why do they have no precedent? Well, the reality is the PGA was never prepared for another league to challenge them. And they got lucky, if we're being honest. I think they got lucky, and maybe lucky is the wrong word to use. The TGL, right? It's the indoor

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0: According to CBS News, there are members of the military that are being incentivized to re-enlist once their current, you know, date of service has come to pass or their contract is coming to an end. There are members that are being encouraged to re-enlist, and the incentive to do so would be 4 consecutive days off in a row when GTA 6 is unveiled or is released on November 19th later this year. So at, what is it, 3 months from now, almost 3 months to the day when GTA 6 is released. Is that enough of an incentive to get you to re-enlist or enlist into the armed forces to play 4 days of GTA in a row? Can you play 4 days in a row nonstop of one video game?
1: Or hell yeah.
0: Do you have to tap out?
1: Oh, no. Especially with GTA, bro. I promise you, I'm going to knock on wood because I don't want to get screwed over by it. I think the world is going to get put on pause. I think we're going to be at risk of like some sort of crazy attack on the country when GTA comes out. Because people are going to be, they're not going to care about anything.
0: Well, clearly, they're getting 4 days off in a row to the military.
1: The army's getting 4 days off. What do you think Big Don and company are having happen up at the big house? Literally, he's going to have his McDonald's and Wendy's. When I play GTA. Rockstar Games.
0: I haven't played GTA in years. I think I played 4.
2: 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Smell unstoppable all day long. Try Unstoppable's laundry scent boosters for as low as $5. The Indiana Fever sit in third place of the WNBA standings and are riding a 5-game winning streak. Fever star Caitlin Clark leads the W in assists and is in third in points per game, but her teammate Kelsey Mitchell is scoring even more. Mitchell is the WNBA's second leading scorer, and on Tuesday night she needed just 3 quarters to drop 29 points in Indiana's 101-95 road win over the Toronto Tempo. She's now tied Asia Wilson for the league record of 20 straight regular season games with 20-plus points. Fever head coach Stephanie White knows her veteran superstar is doing something special.
3: I think it's just a result of Kelsey's hard work, man. Like, she grinds. She loves this game. She just wants to play. She doesn't get caught up in any of the nonsense. And she just brings something new every year.
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4: I would probably agree.
5: I mean,
4: with that.
5: People are geeked for this.
4: I mean, the only one that would rival that is the re-release of Modern Warfare 2 and then GTA 5.
5: Yeah. Even GTA 5, man. Well, GTA 5 came out like 2018.
4: Yeah, 8-9 years ago, something like that.
5: Think about how long we sat and like they updated it yearly too, bro. Like the online stuff. I can't wait, man. Shout out to Rockstar. For not being a bunch of liars, because most people were calling your bluff on this game even coming back. Awesome show tonight, as usual. I'm back with you on the weekends, 8 to 11 a.m. Thank you, Denton. Thank you, Oliver Popular. Good morning, Drake Toll.
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7: He's in Cincinnati. In 2000, Ken Griffey Jr. hoped to get off to a fast start in 2001, but he suffered a hamstring injury in spring training and didn't get his first hit until June 15th. But by August, he seemed fully healed. And on this date, August 20th, in a Monday night game at Synergy Field against the Cardinals, Jr. proved it with a game-winning walk-off hit. And it was an inside-the-park home run. The ball hit high off the center field fence and bounced away from the outfielders. On his mended hamstring, Jr. kicked it into high gear and raced around the bases to the roar of the crowd, beating the throw home. A game winner for Ken Griffey Jr. this August 20th, 2001, this date in Reds baseball.
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4: 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Airing live on Netflix from the Melbourne Cricket Ground. 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
1: Coming up at the top of the hour, a weird situation brewing in Pittsburgh. You got soon-to-be 43-year-old Aaron Rodgers. You got veteran backup Mason Rudolph. And then you got the two young guns, Will Howard and Drew Aller, who are going to share all of the snaps in tomorrow night's preseason game against the New York Jets, and who both, especially Aller, looked really good in the first preseason game. How's it going to shake out in Pittsburgh? Just how much of an impact can Mike McCarthy have, positively or negatively, in his first season there? We'll talk to Mark Cabali, who's the Steelers correspondent for the Pat McAfee Show, coming up top of the hour, 10 Eastern, 7 Pacific, here on Westwood One Sports. Chris Mack in for Nick Costos today here on You Better You Bet. I do want to revisit the discussion I was trying to have about the 25 quarterback class versus the 26 quarterback class a little bit later as well. Plenty of baseball to talk about. Phils have won six in a row. Pete Alonso got hosed out of a second home run last night. And Paul Skeens started with extra rest and still didn't quite look like, well, Paul Skeens. We'll get into all of that in just a little bit. If you've had a home run bet come up short, thanks to today's MLB No Sweat Home Run Token, don't have to worry if your bet doesn't clear the fences. 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Yordan Alvarez, plus 240 to homer today at BetMGM. He's due. It's been like a week since the Triple Crown leader went yard. Astros won last night to stay atop the AL West. But why are we discussing this story? I mean, I understand the commissioner of the NFL went on a show over in Germany and said it's destined to happen. We're destined to have NFL teams outside of the U.S. eventually. And look, if we want to talk Toronto, Mexico City, maybe, heck, even London. I can see that happening at a certain point in the not too distant future of the NFL. But what inevitably happens when this idea starts to get kicked around or starts to bubble back up to the surface is, and this is no fault to people who do this, because I found myself doing it last night as well in thinking about this topic, is you get people saying, what's it going to look like when the NFL expands internationally? What division would you put London in? Oh, would you put them in the AFC East, the NFC East? You know, and you start to look at the travel logistics. And could every division have an international team? Could it be an entire international division? What does that look like? All these questions start to bubble to the surface. And I think we miss the forest for the trees just a little bit here, in that you can only have so many international markets in the NFL with permanent teams, permanent franchises, because the logistics of it are just too overwhelming. When you're talking about having an international game every week of the regular season and every team having to play at least one international game every year, okay. The schedule makers have done a great job of building that out. Even when you've had teams stay overseas for 2 weeks to play back-to-back games. Even when you talk about shortening international travel. This is multiple times in the last 12 hours now that our video producer Mike Brown has jumped in our show chat to talk about the Concorde flying from New York to London in about 3 hours. There's multiple times I've heard about the Concorde and supersonic travel in the last few last 18 hours or so, as people talk about the reality of what an international NFL could look like. But it's still limited. And when you start to talk about realigning divisions and adding four international teams or more, look, maybe some distant time in the future, 40, 50 years from now, people are talking about, oh, there's two teams in London and there's a team in Germany and there's a team in Mexico City and a team in Toronto. And oh, there's a team in Brazil. By the way, it's a 12-hour flight from like Charlotte to Brazil. Go ahead. Put Brazil in the NFC South. Let's see what that does. Aside from all the other logistical issues that exist, aside from the travel, I think we get a little too caught up in it, is my point. More than one or two international teams is going to be too much. It's going to be. And look, I get it. There's billions with a B of untapped dollars in the international market for the NFL. So I understand why they've gone that direction. Roger Goodell, whatever complaints you may have about him, has done a wonderful job of turning many of his owners from millionaires into billionaires over the course of his stewardship of the NFL. Money just rains down on the league at this point. So I get it. He's done a good job of that, but there's only so much that can be done to mitigate the logistical nightmares that would exist with more than with teams beyond, say, like I said, the other North American markets in Mexico City or Toronto and maybe London, because they figured out how to make London work. I don't see a world with an NFL division in Europe. I don't. Not the least of which is screwing up what is right now a perfectly balanced 8 divisions of 4 teams each, and the schedule rotation makes all kinds of sense. Aside from having a few divisions of 5 teams rather than 4, aside from all the logistical and travel nightmares that would exist, it just doesn't add up. So I know we get excited about coming up with our theoreticals. I think it might be a waste of time at this point. The Steelers are trying to figure out lots of issues behind Aaron Rodgers at quarterback. We'll talk to Mark Cabali, who covers the Steelers, about all of them.
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22: 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High, deep left field. There it goes. A three-run go-ahead blast for A. Eugenio Suarez.
23: They're waving around Friedel. Up throwing Anthony. Throw to the plate, not in time. And the Reds walk it off at 11, 6-5.
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1: Chris Mack in for Nick Kostos today here on Westwood One Sports. 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Always welcoming you into the conversation as well at 310-840-4910. 310-840-4910. Tried having a conversation a little bit earlier about comparisons between the quarterback class of last year, 2025, Cam Ward, Jackson Dart, Tyler Shuck, etc., and the quarterback class of 2026, Fernando Mendoza, Ty Simpson, Carson Beck, Drew Aller, etc. Sorry, Cade Klubnik. I'm not going to call him etc. Clemson fans will get mad. Jets fans, I don't know. There are any of you left. I don't know if you'd be offended by that or not. But we got derailed by Sean from Pittsburgh earlier, who called in to yell about the Ravens. Maybe we get back into that conversation now at 310-840-4910. 310-840-4910. Last year's quarterback class or this year's quarterback class? We'll get into that in just a second here on You Better You Bet, presented by BetMGM. Coming up in less than 10 minutes. Somebody had some extra time to prepare for something. It's like your teacher giving you an extension on a deadline for a paper. And rather than showing up with your best effort of the semester, you kind of just mail it in anyway. Or maybe you try a little bit harder, but you know you're still destined for a B minus. And hey, C's get degrees, so you don't care. I'll tell you who I'm talking about in less than 10 minutes here on Westwood One Sports. But as for this comparison of quarterback classes, which one do you think will end up doing more? When we're looking back on it in 5 or 6 years, which quarterback class will end up having the better resume? I know Cam Ward had a shaky performance in week one of the preseason, but I still put a lot of stock in what he did the second half of last year's regular season. And I think you get him an elite target like Carnell Tate. Tennessee is one of the darlings for people looking for dark horse playoff teams, or at the very least, you know, 9-8 record right there in the conversation to the end of the season type stuff. And it's because growth from Cam Ward is expected this year. Jackson Dart, increasingly, I think, is going to be a boom or bust candidate just based on health. Like, he's confused as how to, he keeps ending up in the blue tent. Stop getting the hell knocked out of you. Maybe you won't show up in the blue tent as often. I could see Jackson Dart putting things together and having a quality career. And when we look back on it in 5 years, he's had a couple of playoff wins. The Giants have had time to sort of remake the roster, especially on defense. And Harbaugh's, you know, done his Harbaugh thing and gotten to the playoffs a few times, but never really sniffed the Super Bowl. And Tyler Shuck, we want to talk dark horses. Go back and look at what Shuck did down the stretch last year. Now, the Jordan Tyson thing is disappointing. And Kamara, who knows what he's going to look like, even if he does get healthy. All of a sudden, the weapons that we thought he would have at his disposal this year are starting to dwindle. So I don't know if I'm nearly as high on the Saints as I was even a week ago when I was looking at them as maybe another one of these 9-8 NFC South teams that could surprise people and end up in the playoffs. But I do think I would sort of tighten the window on my expectations for the Saints. Like, if you would have asked me a month ago, hey, what do you think the Saints' record is going to be? I'd have gone anywhere from 5 and 12 to like 8 and 9 at best. I do think there now is a chance where if everything goes right and they get guys back and healthy, they could win 9. I think at worst, absolute worst, 6 and 11. So I've tightened the window of expectations on the Saints and maybe raised the bar just a little bit because of Tyler Shuck. I was not a fan of him coming out. I just wasn't. I didn't see what some people saw, and I didn't understand why the Saints were banking on him. Down the stretch, he proved that opinion wrong, I think, for the most part. Then you sprinkle in some Shedeur Sanders, some Jalen Milroe, maybe some Will Howard, who we just got done talking about, Riley Leonard. I think the second tier obviously drops off in a big way. But if you're asking me to take, say, the top four quarterbacks of the 2025 class, Cam Ward, Jackson Dart, Tyler Shuck, and I guess we'll throw Shedeur Sanders in there because he's still got a chance to be the Browns starter this year, and compared them to the top four quarterbacks from this year's draft class, Mendoza, Simpson, Beck, Aller, I think I've got higher expectations for this year's class. Like the 2025 class, I think, is going to be a handful of guys who produce playoff appearances on a fairly routine or regular basis over the next 5 years, but never really does much with them once they get there. I think you look at Mendoza, Simpson, Beck, Aller, in particular in Simpson's case, you're talking about quarterbacks that are in a better spot than the quarterbacks from the class of 2025. I know the Raiders have some remodeling to do, especially on the offensive line. That's why I don't think Mendoza needs to be rushed into the lineup. I know the Cardinals, same thing, have some remodeling to do, especially on the offensive line. But Beck, similar to the way Shuck played down the stretch in the NFL last year, played very well down the stretch for Miami last year. And I know if you've listened to me fill in for Nick here on You Better You Bet throughout the spring and summer, you've heard me repeatedly mention Carson Beck and how I became a Beck believer last November, December, and into January. And I have been. And some of that belief was paid off in the Hall of Fame game. I don't know if he'll play again during the preseason. I don't know what the plans are for this weekend for Beck or next week. But I think you can see that it's in there. I don't know if it's enough to sort of lift a roster up a level and carry it farther than they should be expected to go. I still think the Cardinals are like a 5-win team this year. But I think Carson Beck is going to be better than people expect. Ty Simpson, again, if he eventually takes over, I still have my questions about this, about whether he's the guy who actually takes over from Matt Stafford or not, and if Sean McVay will be there for it. But let's assume he takes over from Stafford in a couple of years. He's in a good spot with the way the rest of that roster is constructed. And even Aller in Pittsburgh. Let's say he plays well enough in his final two preseason opportunities and just soaks up a ton of information in the offseason. And Mike McCarthy says, hell with it, he's our starter next year. I wouldn't expect the Steelers to contend for the AFC North title with a first-year starting quarterback, but I also wouldn't expect them to go 6-11, 5-12, because the infrastructure that would be around Aller at that point. So I think the quarterbacks in the 2026 class, I would have higher expectations for over the next 5 years. And that's not necessarily, again, a knock on the 2025 talent. I think the situations in some cases are just better. with the teams that the 2026 quarterbacks landed on. But I think when we look up in 5 years, I would not be shocked if we had multiple conference championship game appearances for quarterbacks in the 2026 class. I would. I don't know if we have any Super Bowl appearances. I wouldn't bet on a Super Bowl victory for any of the quarterbacks in either one of these classes, but I would definitely have more consistent playoff appearances and deeper playoff runs. So if you're asking me to compare 2025, that class, to 2026 right now, maybe it's all the positivity from what we've seen through 1 week of the preseason, especially with Mendoza and Simpson and Beck and Aller. I would take this year's group, I think, over last year's group right now. Coming up at the top of the hour with week two of the preseason upon us, getting kicked off tonight, I will power rank for you the five games most worth actually paying attention to this weekend. Coming up in about 40 minutes, Jack Fritz of 94 WIP in Philly on the Eagles and Patriots joint practices, plus the Phils have won six in a row, too. And speaking of baseball, coming up next, his team won yesterday, but I don't know if this Cy Young winner necessarily looked that much better. Talk about Paul Skeens next here on Westwood One Sports.
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1: Coming up, his team won, but I don't know if we feel any better about this guy after yesterday's start. That in just a second here on Westwood One Sports. 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We were having an interesting conversation, the gang, behind the scenes during the break, about whether each of us would rather watch preseason football or regular season baseball. And I said it's completely dependent on what game we're talking about or what market or fan base we're talking about. Like, if I were a Philadelphia sports fan right now, first of all, I'd be swearing a lot more. I'd probably have a random cut on my face from getting in a fight a few minutes ago. I'd be very angry, but I'd also be much more interested in watching the Phillies than a bunch of backups play the Patriots this weekend. If you're in Kansas City, you're probably more interested in watching football right now. The Royals are cooked. They're done. And I do think if you're in Chicago, whether you're a Cubs fan or a White Sox fan, you're locked in on baseball. You're not necessarily worried about whether Tyson Bagent has got enough air under the 15-yard out on 3rd and 12th. It's completely dependent on who you're a fan of. If you're a baseball fan, I get it. Bill in Toronto, this goes out to you, my man. If you're a baseball fan, you're locked in right now. And one team that was in the wild card discussion right up until, I don't know, a few weeks ago, coming out of the All-Star break, has not been able to get their front-of-the-line starter to show up this year. Talking about Paul Skeens and the Pittsburgh Pirates. Pirates won yesterday. It was actually, whether you're a Pirates fan or not, an exciting final couple of innings to a baseball game to watch. Rafael Flores Jr., who they just called up like a week ago and who had 3 home runs and 3 at-bats last week, pinch hit in the 7th, hit a solo shot, got up again in the 9th, hit the game tying shot. 2 batters later, Brandon Lau walk-off home run. But that wasn't the story. The story was that Paul Skeens got a couple of extra days rest going into yesterday's start, got pushed back, and yet still didn't get out of the 5th inning. Walked 4. Seemed to be in a good mood after the game, presumably because the Pirates won. But also thought that his lack of consistency in hitting his targets might have had something to do with getting extra rest. He also was able to turn up the four-seam fastball just a bit, added an extra mile an hour on that from where it was in his last start. 20 pitches of 97 miles an hour or more as compared to none in his previous start, 9 whiffs as compared to 1 in his previous start. So Skeens somewhat started to look like himself a little bit, but again, didn't get out of the 5th and was a little wild. And we've been asking baseball fans each other the same question all summer. What the hell's going on with Paul Skeens? And I hate to be overly simplistic. I'd love to dig into this and come up with all sorts of layers and reasons and new pitching coach and altered delivery and, look, he's got a little bit of a gut now. I've heard people say that. He's not conditioning like he used to. All kinds of reasons. I think it's really simple. Paul Skeens has thrown a whole hell of a lot of pitches since he was originally called up just over 2 years ago. The man hasn't really missed any time. And he got started earlier than ever this year because he wanted to pitch for Team USA in the World Baseball Classic. I don't fault him for that. I'd do the same thing if given the opportunity. But I think you may simply be looking at fatigue. And if that's the case, before he starts overthrowing and causing problems for himself, you're 5.5 out of the final wild card with like four teams between you and that last spot, Pittsburgh. Sit him down. I know that's not going to sell tickets. I know that's going to look like you're waving a white flag and all that. I'd rather, if I were Pirates management, sit down Paul Skeens for the last month of the season, give him extra time to rest and recover and go through a full offseason, knowing full well we don't know what's going to happen next spring and there may be extra time to ramp up next spring. All the better. Let him get right for next year because it's not happening this year. Braxton Ashcraft has turned into the Pirates' ace. He's pitched 17 innings over his last two starts and only thrown like 80 to 85 pitches in each start. But he's also going to be up against his innings limit soon, I would think, at some point in the month of September. The Pirates, despite having one of the best offenses in baseball and being a fun story for the first half of the season, are no longer a part of the conversation. Again, 5.5 games out of the final wild card in the National League. So don't let Skeens go out there and hurt himself trying to find something in the final month of the season that he hasn't been able to find yet to this point this year. Tell him to go get ready for 2027, whenever 2027's season may start. That would be my move. Because the last thing I want is him going out there and pushing it late in the year in meaningless games, maybe causing some sort of injury. And now, not only did you not get peak Paul Skeens in 2026, you may cost him for 2027 as well. You might tell me that's playing it safe. You might tell me 5.5 games is not insurmountable in the last 5 weeks of the season. I'm here to tell you it is. And that I'd rather be safe than sorry with Skeens. But I don't think it's any great layered conspiracy. Oh, the pitching coach has him doing this. Oh, he's not doing this between starts. Oh, Livy done this. No. The guy's arm's just tired. You could see that a month and a half ago when the velocity started to drop off. So sit him down. Don't let him put himself in a position where he ends up hurting himself. I'd sit Skeens down for the rest of the year. I mentioned the Phils have won 6 in a row. We'll talk Phils with Jack Fritz of 94 WIP in Philly in about 25 minutes or so. But more to the point, I want to talk to Jack about these Patriots-Eagles joint practices this week. A.J. Brown saying it's all love between him and Jalen Hurts. The Jonathan Greenard injury. Everything else going on with the Eagles. We'll talk to Jack Fritz from Philly coming up at 11:20 Eastern, 8:20 Pacific. But coming up next, a second full weekend of preseason football kicks off tonight. And I'm going to tell you which games are most worth actually watching next here on Westwood One Sports.
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1: Final hour of the show here on You Better You Bet, presented by BetMGM. Chris Mack in for Nick Costos. The Power Hour. I could say it like that because I'm from Pittsburgh originally and you're not. Jack Fritz from Philadelphia joins us in 20 minutes to talk about

love, says AJ, between he and Jalen Hurts, even though they haven't talked since he got traded. I'm sorry. Philly's just always juicy material. But now you've got the Patriots and Eagles meeting, even if it is in the preseason and starters won't play this weekend. Still, you've got stuff to take away from these joint practice sessions. And we'll also talk about the Jonathan Greenard injury, which I think is, I don't want to say flying under the radar. I've seen it mentioned. It's being talked about. But just what the ripple effect could be of that on the Philly defense. Coming up before we wrap up the show at noon Eastern, 9 Pacific, I will get you at least one solid baseball bet. I may be a total degen and pull some preseason football bets out as well. Although the one I gave you last Thursday, I think it was, or last Friday when I filled in for Nick, I totally whiffed on. I thought Jets and Bucks would be way under the number. They went over. One of the few games in week one of the preseason to go over the total. We are live inside the Westwood One Sports app, the Odyssey app, Sirius XM channel 375, and affiliates across the country here on Westwood One Sports. Chris Mack in for Nick today. And despite the conversation we had a couple minutes ago about whether you'd rather watch regular season pennant race baseball or preseason football, I'm a preseason football junkie. I'm sorry. It was last night or the night before, was hanging out in the living room with the family. I think our daughter was at work. Our son was sitting there playing something on his Nintendo Switch. My wife was doing something on her iPad. I had the replay on NFL Network of the Browns-Bears preseason game on, because there wasn't a baseball game I was interested in. And I thought, you know what? I want to see some of this. And then my family yelled at me for being a preseason football junkie and shamed me into turning it off. That being said, I'm going to pay attention to preseason football this weekend. Second full weekend of preseason football in the NFL. I'll be at the Steelers-Jets game tomorrow night. I will be paying attention to NFL Network every other waking moment to see the replays of games that I may miss live. Because I appreciate preseason football, at least the first quarter or first half of most preseason games. I'm going to get to see players that maybe won't touch the field during the regular season. I'm going to get to see, in some instances, starters who are actually going to play this weekend. And maybe just get a better feel for some of these teams going into week one of the regular season, which is now 21 days away, 20 days away. The whole starting on a Wednesday thing has me thrown off. But I thought I'd power rank this weekend's preseason games across the NFL that are actually worth watching. I'll count them down from 5 to 1 for you. And number 5 for me, as much as I am curious about what the first team offense is going to look like for one of these two teams, I don't think either first team offense is going to touch the field. Nonetheless, there is a rookie quarterback involved who had a pretty good, by all accounts, first week of the preseason, who the head coach wasn't necessarily jazzed about drafting where they drafted him. Saints Rams, Saturday afternoon at 4 Eastern, 1 Pacific. That is number 5 on my list, New Orleans, L.A. Because I do have, I'm starting to get this innate sense that the Saints may be worth watching this year. I talked about Tyler Shuck earlier. It's been really chippy this week in the joint practices with the Saints. And again, I want to see Ty Simpson. I want to see if he can build off of the first week and really become a legitimate option for the Rams going forward in the post-Matthew Stafford era. So I'm going to put Saints-Rams at number 5 in the power ranking of preseason week 2 games that are actually worth watching. Number 4. We talked about it in a little bit of detail earlier with Mark Cabali, the Steelers correspondent for the Pat McAfee show.

0: The Steelers aren't going to play Aaron Rodgers at all in this preseason, it looks like. They're going to save all the bullets for the regular season. They're not going to play the established veteran backup in Mason Rudolph because Mike McCarthy said yesterday he's seen all he needs to see from him, knows what he's getting with Mason Rudolph. He said it in a more positive way than I just did. It's going to be all Will Howard and Drew Aller. And so Jets Steelers tomorrow night, 7 Eastern, is number 4 on my list. I don't know how much we'll see Jets starters either, but I know we'll see Cade Klubnik. I know we'll see a lot of Will Howard. I know we'll see a lot of Drew Aller. So the one position that is easiest to watch in the preseason, the quarterback position, is one, if you're interested in, for example, the conversation we had earlier about the comparison between the 2025 draft class, which Will Howard will represent in this game, and the 2026 draft class, which Klubnik and Aller will represent in this game, I think it's a great opportunity to watch some young quarterbacks. So Jets Steelers at number 4 in my power ranking of the 5 preseason games this weekend that may actually be worth watching at some point. Number 3, I thought about placing it higher because it's been nothing but drama in Cleveland with the quarterback position. Browns, Bills, Saturday afternoon, 1 Eastern, 10 a.m. Pacific, in the beautiful new Highmark Stadium, where almost everybody can see the field. Yeesh. But I want to see Shedeur Sanders get the start. I want to see if he can actually push Deshaun Watson for the starting job. I've said it throughout the offseason, through training camp, and I'll continue to say it into the regular season, regardless of who the starter is going to be Deshaun Watson. We talked to Ken Carmen about that last week here on the show, that it should be Sanders. Not because I necessarily believe that he's that much better than Deshaun Watson, but because you got to figure out what you got in him. So you know if you got to dip back into the quarterback pool next year, as everybody expects you to do. I get it. You can't get out from underneath the Watson contract right now. And so Jimmy Haslam, the owner there, is going to push Todd Monken to start Deshaun Watson and at least get something for the gajillions they're paying Watson. I think that's a mistake. I think they should see what they have in Sanders. Shedeur gets a chance to run with what passes for the first team offense. See if he can build some chemistry with Concepcion and Boston. I'm curious to see how that works. Cleveland, Buffalo, Saturday afternoon at 1 o'clock. That's number 3. Number 2 on my list. I mean, it's the first overall pick in the draft, and he had a pretty good performance in his first preseason game. Raiders, Texans, and that one is tonight on ESPN, I believe, at 8 Eastern. Mendoza against the Texans defense. Now, I don't know if there will be any starters out there for the Texans defense. I don't care. It's still the Texans defense. And I want to see how much pressure they generate on Mendoza, how he handles that pressure. When he's on the move, what do the off-platform throws look like? Can that offensive line actually give him some time to operate from a clean pocket? I think it's also, what do we call it, the lid lifter. The first of this second weekend of the preseason. And it's on national TV. So unless your team's involved in a pennant race in baseball, I think you're probably paying attention to see how Fernando Mendoza's work goes for the Raiders against the Texans tonight. That's number 2. What could possibly rank ahead of the first overall pick in the draft, getting a chance to play some more against a playoff team from last year? Number 1, Chiefs Bucks Saturday night. Again, no Chiefs starters are going to be involved in this one. I'm not as curious, although I do want to see, you know, depth pieces in the receiving core for the Chiefs. Some of the depth guys on defense, But that's not the attraction here. The attraction here is that you're going to get starters from Tampa. Todd Bowles saying 8 to 15 plays, which means a drive or two of Baker Mayfield. And the prologue to the Baker Mayfield, I don't know how you if you could really have a revenge tour when you haven't left a place yet. But when you've decided to cut off contract negotiations because you felt insulted by the offers you got, I fully expect Baker Mayfield to play balls to the wall this year. Sorry, kids, earmuff it. Baker Mayfield is going to be a man on a mission this year. It's a preseason game, so I don't think we get peak 110% Baker trying to run through a wall in a preseason game. But I want to see it anyway. I want to see Baker out there this year, all year, and it starts Saturday night with some preseason action against the Chiefs. No Vita Vea, even though the extension got done. It was announced yesterday. I'm just here for Baker Mayfield. And that's why it's number one on my power ranking of the five preseason games worth watching this weekend. Saints Rams number 5, Jets Steelers number 4, Browns Bills number 3, Raiders Texans number 2. And despite no, well, I guess there's a chance we'll see Nussmeier for the Chiefs. Other than that, none of the drafted quarterbacks from the last two seasons being involved, number 1 for me is still Chiefs Bucks. So those are my power rankings of the 5 games that I'll spend at least a little bit of time watching this weekend. I know if your baseball team is involved in something important this weekend, you may pay no attention to these preseason games. And even if you pay attention to them, I think there's an important caveat here. It's what we call the Kenny Pickett theorem. That even if you see really good things from a young quarterback in the preseason, you got to pump the brakes and wait for that young quarterback to actually see regular season action against legit first team defenses before you start to put too many eggs in that young quarterback basket. But that's what the preseason, again, is all about. Watching young guys and the opportunity they get to play and what they do with it. Regardless, I know, again, another caveat you can throw on it if you want, another qualification. Well, he played with the second team offense against a second team or third team defense. Yeah, you can throw that out there if you want. I think as long as you go into preseason games, understanding that there are takeaways to be gleaned from what you're watching, while also acknowledging you're not going to allow yourself to put too much stock into those takeaways, it can actually be informative, especially when we're talking about the easiest position on the field to watch during football games, the quarterback position. And each of these games that I've ranked has some sort of compelling quarterback storyline to watch. So there's my power ranking for you today on You Better You Bet. Chris Mack in for Nick Costos here on Westwood One Sports. In Philly, they've got both pennant race baseball and preseason football to pay attention to this weekend. Although it's been more about the practices with the Patriots this week, because I don't think we'll see any starters from either side in the preseason game between New England and Philly. And coming up, while A.J. Brown has said it's, quote, all love with he and Jalen Hurts as those two teams practice together, how are Eagles fans handling all of this, plus the Jonathan Greenard injury? And the Phillies have won 6 in a row now, so we'll go deep on Philly, especially the Phils and the Eagles, with Jack Fritz of WIP in Philly. He'll join us next right here on Westwood One Sports.
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5: 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Netflix's groundbreaking NFL coverage gets even better this season. Don't miss the league's first ever regular season game in Australia. September 10th between divisional rivals the Los Angeles Rams and the San Francisco 49ers. Airing live on Netflix from the Melbourne Cricket Ground. 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
1: 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So I do have a baseball bet or two I want to give you with good reasoning behind each of them. I'm going to start, though, with a D-Gen preseason football bet. Most of the games in the preseason, if you do any betting on preseason football, go under the total, especially earlier in the preseason. And we're still only in week two of the preseason. So I'm going to do a dumb thing. You don't have to tail this. Please gamble responsibly, which in some cases involves not tailing me. I'm going to go with an under parlay on the two preseason games tonight. Raiders-Texans is down to 38 now. If you can get it at 38.5, take the under. Niners-Chargers, also 38.5. We parlay the two unders. We get like plus 260, I think it is, at BetMGM. Also, baseball bets. Yes, baseball bets. How about this? I saw this pop up on my feed just a couple minutes ago. Cardinals play the Reds this afternoon. Get started in less than an hour. And Brady Singer is getting the start for the Reds. And you say, Chris, I have no interest in this game. How about this, though? Brady Singer, as a dog at home in day games, the Reds have gone 16 in a row in the last 16 such starts with Brady Singer on the mound. I think that calls for the Reds on the money line at minus 105 at BetMGM. Sometimes it's a trend, sometimes it's a trap. I'm going to ride the trend this time. And also, Royals on the run line, looking for a sweep of the A's this afternoon. Randy Dobnik on the mound. The A's bullpen has collapsed in this series. Royals are 5-1 against the spread in Dobnik's last six starts. This will be his first time as a favorite, though. Something to keep in mind, but I'll bet the Royals on the run line, laying the run and a half at plus 145. So there you go. A couple bets for you before we wrap up the show. Let's get to our three favorite moments of the day, our three stars. Hit it, Roy.
2: Three.
3: Trying to get it through the air. He goes deep for Higgins. Caught. Higgins. Touchdown, Texans, 75 yards.
1: Kenny's favorite, Rich Eisen on the call on NFL Network. Jaden Higgins out for the year with an ACL. I mean, the Texans defense is why they're as good as they are, but they're going to go as far in the postseason as CJ Stroud and that offense take them. The Higgins injury, a massive blow after the year he had last year. Something to keep an eye on as we progress toward the regular season. Our number two star.
2: Two.
4: Honestly, I think if I'm betting right now, I would say it's a really good chance that they keep four. I think Will Howard have to, even if he does look like garbage Friday, I think that the minds are already made up that they're keeping all four of these guys. I could be wrong, but that's the feeling I get right now.
1: Mark Cabali, Steelers correspondent for the Pat McAfee Show, joined us to talk about the crowded Steelers quarterback room. Yeah, increasingly feels like they're going to keep Mason Rudolph, Will Howard, and Drew Aller all behind soon-to-be 43-year-old Aaron Rodgers. Howard and Aller will be the only quarterbacks to play for the Steelers against the Jets in their preseason game tomorrow night. Our number one star?
2: One. they're not heartbroken that AJ's gone. I think it's been a tumultuous 3 years. I think really it's just kind of bubbled to a surface, and I think that there is a sense of relief that it is over. You know, they put up with it for a while, but I don't think that they are looking back or saying, oh man, like I wish AJ was here, because I think they're a great organization, and I think they have a lot of self-confidence in themselves to rebound and bounce back after the AJ thing.
5: Jack Fritz, afternoons on 94 WIP in Philly, joining us to talk Phils and Eagles a couple minutes ago, saying, yeah, the Eagles aren't looking back in anger. They're not regretting the A.J. Brown deal, even if he has had a couple of nice practices for the Patriots against them in their joint practices. Won't see any starters in that matchup this weekend between New England and Philly. But definitely, they brought the drama, as anything A.J. Brown and Eagles related is always going to do. We appreciate Jack joining the show, as well as Kabali earlier. Appreciate each and every single one of you, whether it was inside the Westwood One Sports app, the Odyssey app, on Sirius XM channel 375, or on affiliates around the country. Bleck and Abdallah are up next. I'll be back in for Nick again tomorrow. We'll talk more preseason football and pennant stretch drives in baseball as well. Thanks to Roy. Thanks to Kenny. Thanks to Tyler. Thanks to Mike and Dan. This is Westwood
6: One. This is Westwood One Sports.
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23: After his first season in Cincinnati in 2000, Ken Griffey Jr. hoped to get off to a fast start in 2001, but he suffered a hamstring injury in spring training and didn't get his first hit until June 15th. But by August, he seemed fully healed. And on this date, August 20th, in a Monday night game at Synergy Field against the Cardinals, Jr. proved it with a game-winning walk-off hit. And it was an inside-the-park home run. The ball hit high off the center field fence and bounced away from the outfielders. On his mended hamstring, Jr. kicked it into high gear and raced around the bases to the roar of the crowd, beating the throw home. A game winner for Ken Griffey Jr. this August 20th, 2001, this date in Reds baseball.
22: This date in Reds baseball is brought to you by the Cincinnati Reds Hall of Fame and Museum, presented by Dinsmore. 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
25: We have football tonight. If you would like to watch Fernando Mendoza, Heisman winner, Indiana guy as well, plays tonight at 8 o'clock against the Colts division rival on ESPN, so you can actually watch the game. I know I'm going to be tuned into it. I'm very intrigued to see how Fernando Mendoza looks in his second preseason game. Colts have their preseason game on Saturday against the Atlanta Falcons. They have their second joint practice against the Falcons today, had their first one yesterday. And Keenan Allen did not participate in practice yesterday, but I was thinking about his

0: Are you in a place that fits you culturally as a coach, or do you have to fake a Southern accent to feel like you fit in Louisiana, even though you're not from there? Are you in a locker room that your personality fits well in as a player? The importance of being in the right fit is everywhere in sports, and I think Keenan Allen is a perfect fit for the Indianapolis Colts. Welcome into the Real Jonathan Smith Show. Thank you for tuning in, no matter how you're tuning in. YouTube, Indy Sports Ticket. If you want to head over there and subscribe, you can watch the show on X, __ Jonathan Smith, to follow me there and watch the show there. You can also listen on the Indy Sports Ticket app or 1430 AM if you're driving through the Indianapolis area. So yesterday after practice, Daniel Jones did some media, talked a little bit about the practice, but he was also asked many, many questions about Keenan Allen. Here is Colts starting quarterback Daniel Jones on what Keenan Allen brings to the offense.
1: Yeah, I mean, I think for one, he's a bigger body guy and can create separation. I think, I think on third down, he's been huge. I think you look at the past few years just another guy who knows how to get open and create space. I think that's helpful to have. Definitely will be an important asset for him.
0: Daniel Jones right there talking about the addition of Keenan Allen. Keenan Allen has drawn a lot of comparisons to Michael Pittman Jr. Some of them make sense because he's replacing Michael Pittman Jr. A lot of people are going to look at them, compare them, look at the numbers, all of those things, right? The biggest difference, though, between Keenan Allen and Michael Pittman is that Keenan Allen's just a better football player. He's better against man. He's better against zone. The way he gets open feels like a more consistent thing as well. Michael Pittman would beat guys with his strength. You know, Michael Pittman was a tough football player. He did a great job playing through contact. He played through injury a lot. He also had a really nice feel for finding the holes in his own defense. Okay. Oh man, you were geared up for that one. You were ready to go.
2: I knew it was coming. I was like, I feel he put something in here, and yeah, good job.
0: I put something in where? Oh man, all right, we can stop being 12 for a second here. Keenan Allen, the way that he just compared to Keenan Allen, he just gets open in a different way. You know, with Michael Pittman, I wouldn't call him a route-running technician. And that's what the best receivers in football are. Like, sure, Justin Jefferson is strong and fast and quick. And yes, Ja'Marr Chase is strong and fast and quick. Same thing for Jaxon Smith and Jigba and Puka Nacua. But all those guys are also technically sound when it comes to running routes. Now, that just wasn't Michael Pittman. It's why so many of the routes that he ran were drags and curls and other routes less than 7 yards down the field. Keenan Allen can do so much more because he's just a better route runner. He might not play through contact as well as Michael Pittman does, but you don't have to play through contact when you create space to catch the football. I think that there's this assumption that Keenan Allen is going to come in and just run all the routes that Michael Pittman ran. And I'm sure he'll do some of that. I'm sure he'll run drags occasionally. I'm sure they'll have him sit down on like a little 7-yard hitch from time to time. But between him and Alec Pierce, between Keenan Allen and Alec Pierce, Keenan Allen's the better route runner. So what I think that they're going to do in terms of their roles is Alec Pierce is going to be asked to win over the top like he did last year. He'll also be asked to run those, you know, short curl routes and drags. I think they're going to ask him to take a lot of the Michael Pittman routes because those are just easier routes to run. I could walk out onto an NFL field and run a drag route. What would happen after I ran the route probably wouldn't end very well, but I could, you know, run 2 yards down the field and then break it off and run flat across the field. Not hard to do. You could get out there and run a slant route

0: you take three steps forward and then cut hard and diagonally. You can probably do that. Chris, could you do that right now? Could you take three hard steps and then cut?
1: Sure. I'll do my best. It won't look pretty, but I can do it.
0: Okay.
1: Yeah.
0: And so, like, those are the routes that Michael Pittman was being asked to run last year. And quite frankly, to ask Keenan Allen to run those routes would simply be a waste because he can do so much more for you. So I think they're going to ask Alec Pierce to run a lot of those routes. And then we'll see Keenan Allen do all sorts of things. We're going to see him run digs. He's going to run comebacks. He's going to run out routes. And so much more. The Colts, outside of Josh Downs last year, didn't have any receivers that you could trust to run an expanded route tree. Like Tyler Warren's not some crisp route runner. Alec Pierce, they really just asked him to win over the top. Michael Pittman, there was a lot of underneath stuff. Josh Downs was the only guy last year who could run an expanded route tree. Now, you have that with Keenan Allen. And I think that's something that all coaches want, regardless of the sport, is flexibility. Keenan Allen offers you flexibility because he can do so many different things as a route runner. The only thing he really can't do is win over the top of speed. He's never really been able to do that. But that's okay because they have Alec Pierce. So I am fascinated to see how Shane Steichen uses Keenan Allen this year. I think Keenan Allen fits in well with his skill set, and he offers the Colts more options on how they want to attack a defense. Off the field, I don't think he's going to have a problem fitting in because this is just as important as being a fit on the field. The Colts have a generally older team, and it's filled with guys who haven't won much of anything. Keenan Allen's 34 years old. He's been around. He understands what the deal is. He's going to come in. He's going to do his best to not ruffle any feathers. Here he is talking about what he can bring to this Indianapolis Colts team.
2: I'm doing what I do. I'm making plays. I'm moving the chains. I'm being there for the quarterbacks, being a veteran, somebody that can ask questions, look forward to, and just kind of show.
0: Keenan Allen right there, spitting sunflower seeds the whole time.
1: I know, he was had a mouthful of sunflower seeds and trying to do a press conference deal there.
0: Yeah, request for the very kind Indianapolis Colts PR team. Can we maybe have him spit out the seeds next time, but beforehand? I don't know. Just a thought there. Anyway, Keenan Allen talking about what he can bring to this Colts team. Being a veteran is one of the things that he said. That is such an underrated thing. When you bring new people in, they have to fit with the people that are already there. And older players usually seem to have a better understanding of how to do that. Okay, he also wants to win. Keenan Allen's a guy who's only played in 6 career playoff games. That's it. He wants to get back there. He wants to have some success. I think he's 2-4 in those 6 playoff games. I think he fits perfectly with this Colts team, and I can't wait to see how it comes together on the field. He is going to practice today. He didn't get to practice yesterday, got in super late the night before, so they gave him the day off. But he's going to be out there today, and I'm fascinated to see how he looks today during the joint practice. I'm sure it'll be a little rusty. New quarterback. Yes, he knows the system, but still, I'm sure there are things that he probably doesn't fully remember. I'm sure Coach Steichen has tweaked things since the last time Keenan Allen was playing for him. So there will be some things for him to work through. But I do think this is as well of a fit as the Indianapolis Colts could have found. Chris, how do you think Keenan Allen looks today during practice?
1: I haven't seen him practice today. Or how?
0: How do you think he's going to?
1: How do I think he's going to look? I think he's going to look like Keenan Allen. I don't think he's going to go out there and, you know, just kind of blow the doors off the hinges or anything like that. I think he's going to look like a veteran, and I don't know how rusty he will be because he did play for the Chargers last year.
0: True.
1: His last game in the AFC wild card against the Patriots, 3 receptions for 25 yards earlier this year. Obviously, we're going to see more production out of him, but I think nothing crazy is going to happen today. We'll just be seeing a veteran come back on the field and get loose, I guess.
0: Yeah, that's probably right. Like you said, he's going to look like himself. You know, he'll make plays on third down. He'll, you know, move the chains, do all the things that we're pretty accustomed to Keenan Allen doing. And yesterday, as I was listening to Keenan Allen and his press conference, I really like him because I think Keenan Allen knows exactly who he is. Self-awareness is an important trait to have. I talk about it a lot on the show. You have to know who you are. And one of the things that jumped out in Keenan Allen's media availability yesterday was that he clearly knows exactly who he is. He calls himself, quote, a safety blanket for the quarterback. He talked about moving the chains. He called himself slow. People who self-deprecate usually are pretty comfortable with who they are. Keenan Allen knows exactly who he is, and he knows exactly what he does well. And it helps when you've been in the league for over a decade to know who you are. But it's amazing how many guys show up on a new team and they don't know who they are. And then that leads to them stepping on toes, or they end up getting their feelings hurt because they don't get what they think that they deserve, when in reality they don't deserve anything at all. That's not going to be a problem with Keenan Allen. He knows he's going to be a reliable third down option. He knows exactly how the Colts are going to use him. And that comes from his relationship in part with Coach Steichen. He's known him since his rookie year, and relationships are everything. And it's much easier to buy into a role when you know and respect the guy who is deciding what your role is. And Keenan Allen very clearly has respect for Coach Steichen. He wouldn't have come to Indianapolis if he didn't. He also wouldn't have said this. Here's Keenan Allen on Coach Steichen.
2: Genius, man. He knows what he's doing. He knows what he's looking at. He doesn't have a coach mindset, so to speak. He sees it from a player perspective, from a quarterback perspective. And, you know, obviously being with Phillip, you know, having those repetitions too.
0: Keenan Allen right there talking about Coach Steichen. Called him a genius. Called him a genius. Maybe you agree with that. I don't know if I agree with that.
1: I call you a genius.
0: You do. That's true.
1: So, I mean, he probably has a lot of respect for him. Keenan Allen doesn't give me the impression that he's just here to make a paycheck. Like, he's here to work.
0: Absolutely.
1: And he definitely has the respect for Coach, for sure.
0: For sure. So, he called Coach Steichen a genius. Maybe you agree with that. Maybe you don't. Either way, Keenan Allen thinks that. And that's all that really matters. He's going to be bought into whatever Coach Steichen is selling, and that should hopefully lead to a smooth transition. You know, because I think, you know, if you've ever had a job where you didn't like your boss, or you thought that your boss was dumb, or you thought that your boss didn't know what they were doing, it makes it tough to go to work. It's not fun going into an environment like that. And so the fact that Keenan Allen is in a place where he respects the head coach, Shane Steichen, and, you know, the plans that he puts together, that should hopefully lead to a smooth transition. Again, Keenan Allen didn't participate in joint practices yesterday, but he will be practicing today, and I can't wait to see how he looks. I'm hoping it's magical. And look, he's going to get some targets today. Doesn't seem like Tyler Warren is going to be out there. Originally, they said groin, and then someone else had a different report saying it was his abductor. Either way, it's minor. Should sideline him for about a week or so, and then he'll be back. So, not overly concerned about that. Coach Steichen, of course, had thoughts on his former wide receiver, Keenan Allen. We will play that audio for you in 3 minutes.
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0: The Indianapolis Colts have their second day of joint practices against the Atlanta Falcons today before their second preseason game coming up on Saturday, 1 o'clock. Chris, you know, yesterday I said I had no plans on Saturday. That is no longer true.
1: Right. We got a game to watch Saturday.
0: I'll be there.
1: Oh, you're going?
0: I'm going. I'm going to be there.
1: How about that?
0: There you go.
1: What are you doing?
0: Big time.
1: Are you just hanging out in the press box, being all...
0: Sitting in the press box, acting all official.
1: Yeah, there you go.
0: Acting. I won't actually be official. I'm just, you know, people are going to be like, what are you doing, man? Everyone's going to have their like laptops out, typing notes vigorously. I'm going to be chilling with a pen and a legal pad.
1: You're just going to be in there geeking, staring at the walls and smiling the whole time.
0: Being there just like, all right, you guys type up all you want to, man. We do it old school over here. You remember things 10% better if you actually write it down.
1: That is true.
0: It is true.
1: Absolutely.
0: You heard it on the radio. It has to make it true. Oh, man. This is the Real Jonathan Smith Show. Thank you for tuning in. No matter how you're tuning in, YouTube, X, the Indy Sports Ticket app, or 14:30 a.m.
1: You're not going to take me with you?
0: I'm not allowed to do that. You get one pass.
1: One.
0: Every time this happens, literally every time I tell somebody that I get credentialed for something, which isn't very often, they're immediately like, "Can you take me with you?" I'm like, "That's not how credentials work."
1: I already knew. I already know, and I just wanted to ask anyway.
0: Yeah, no, it's all good. This isn't a wedding invite. I don't get a plus one.
1: Plus one.
0: Okay. I wish I did. That'd be really cool, but I don't. Oh man, like I purposefully have not told my older brother yet, because as soon as I tell him, which, you know, look, it's one preseason game. Who knows if they'll let me? I don't know if they let the riffraff into actual games.
1: That's good though, man. I know you're excited.
0: Yeah, like
1: it'll
0: I haven't
1: be
0: told,
1: good for your progress.
0: It will be. It will be. I'll get to meet all the legends of the Indianapolis media.
1: You should ask Dan about some pointers on how to talk to our media friends.
0: I don't know if Dan would, I don't know if Dan would help me out with that. I don't know if he would. Oh man. Anyway, so Coach Steichen obviously has a prior relationship with Keenan Allen from the time that they spent together with the San Diego / Los Angeles Chargers, and I think it's safe to say Keenan Allen probably wouldn't be here if he didn't think, or if Shane Steichen didn't think that Keenan Allen could play. Here is Coach Steichen talking about the addition of Keenan Allen and how they plan to use him.
19: Also excited to add Keenan Allen to our roster, a guy that, you know, I've known for a while, got a lot of respect on how he goes about his business as a professional and the consistency that he's brought over his entire career. He's going to add, you know, great depth to our room and come in and contribute, so we're excited about that.
0: Coach Steichen right there talking about Keenan Allen. One of the nice things about Keenan Allen is the flexibility that he provides in the routes that he runs. He can also line up all over the field. He can play inside. He can play outside. That's another luxury that you didn't get with Michael Pittman. When the Colts came to the line of scrimmage last year, it wasn't too hard to guess how they were going to be lined up. Alec Pierce was going to be out wide. Michael Pittman was going to be out wide. Josh Downs was going to be in the slot. And Tyler Warren, I know that they moved him around a little bit, but the vast majority of the time, he was at the end of the line of scrimmage with his hand in the dirt. That is not the case this year, because Keenan Allen is a guy who can line up everywhere. He's a guy who has tremendous feel for the game. So we're going to see Josh Downs line up outside this year. We'll see him line up on the inside. I'm sure we'll see Tyler Warren line up on the outside on occasion. I'm sure that they'll stand him up in the slot as well. There's going to be a lot of moving pieces for this Indianapolis Colts offense when it comes to where their receivers line up this year. And that's a good thing. That is just one more thing that defenses have to think about whenever they run guys out there. Okay. Here is Coach Steichen on Keenan Allen's feel for the game.
19: The way he plays and the feel he has for the game, he's one of the most, he's probably not one of the most, he's the most cerebral receiver I've ever been around. He sees the game like a quarterback, how to run routes, how to attack leverage, how he sees coverage, especially inside in the slot, outside, you know, how corners play, how linebackers play him in the slot. That's built up reps, you know, over the years, and he's seen so many different looks, and it's like clockwork for him in his brain. And so I think having that at that position as you get older really helps you, you know, in the long run.
0: Coach Steichen right there talking about just how smart and cerebral Keenan Allen is. To quote him exactly, Shane Steichen said that Keenan Allen is, quote, "the most cerebral receiver I've ever been around." Makes sense. Top five all time in receptions for his career. You know, you have to be smart if you're going to get open that often. And that is how Coach Steichen described the newest Colts receiver, Keenan Allen. And that's just such a nice player to have for a quarterback. Just having someone who understands what they're looking at and knows how to respond to whatever it is that they're looking at, whether they come up to the line of scrimmage and they see that the defense is in cover three, or they're in man, or they're going to blitz here, or whatever it is. Having someone who just understands that is a huge advantage. And I don't think that the Keenan Allen and Daniel Jones connection should take all that long to really develop just because they're both smart football players. Again, I think this was a great pickup for the Colts, and they should score a lot of points this year. I think we're going to see Keenan Allen turning third downs into first downs quite often this year just because of the feel and understanding that he has. It's kind of like, you know, if you're a basketball fan and you play pickup on occasion, if you play with a guy who just who knows how to cut and move without the ball, it just makes everything easier. Like, they free up space, they get easy buckets off of their ability to cut to the rim and those kind of things. And that's what Keenan Allen is going to do for this offense. And he's in, I think, a pretty great spot to do it because he's the third best receiver, fourth best pass catcher on this team. When teams play against the Colts and they order pass catchers we need to circle, at the top of the list is going to be Tyler Warren, and then it'll be Alec Pierce, and then it'll probably be Josh Downs because those three guys are going to play more often than Keenan Allen is going to. Shane Steichen saying yesterday that Keenan Allen's not going to be on the field for 70 snaps a game. It'll probably be closer to 50. And because of that, he's going to be kind of the forgotten guy. And I kind of like that for Keenan Allen as a guy who's just smart and understands how to play ball. Again, great pickup for the Indianapolis Colts. They should score a lot of points this year, especially since Daniel Jones just continues to light it up. We keep hearing about how the Colts are having all of this success throwing the football during training camp. And we heard that again yesterday. And Daniel Jones continues to find success without Alec Pierce. So yesterday they're playing against this Atlanta Falcons defense that was pretty solid last year, second in the NFL in sacks. I like their corners. They took Avion Terrell in the second round out of Clemson, so he's a rookie. But they have A.J. Terrell, his brother, also at corner, who is a legitimately good player. Jesse Bates he's an older safety, but he's still a good safety. Xavier Watts, another good safety. So the Falcons have a nice secondary. And again, this was a pass rush that was second in the NFL in total sacks last season. And the football did not touch the ground yesterday for Daniel Jones. One person said he was 14 of 14. Someone else said he was 15 of 15. Either way, one way or the other, 14 of 14, 15 of 15, who cares? That's impressive. That's another great day from Daniel Jones without his best receiver, Alec Pierce, without a true third receiver in Keenan Allen. He's going 15 of 15 against what should be a pretty solid defense this year in Atlanta with Nick Westbrook-Ikhina, Ashton Doolin, and Josh Downs being his top three receivers. That's impressive. That is the stuff for me that moves the needle towards, okay, Daniel Jones might continue to be real. He might pick up from where he left off last year but before he got hurt. And that's what the Colts need from him. We went through it yesterday. If the Colts are going to make the playoffs, it is going to be because of this offense. It's going to be because this is one of the 10 best offenses in football. This was an offense that averaged 27 points per game last year. I don't know if we'll see that again this year. Tougher schedule, those kinds of things. But Daniel Jones continues to play this well when the real games roll around. And things are going to change a little bit, right? You know, because Daniel Jones will actually be allowed to get hit. Does he get jumpy? That's still why I am a little hesitant to just fully be like, yeah, you know, he's going to be great. He's still in the red, don't touch me jersey. And, you know, when you can't get hit, it removes some of the fear. We saw that from Riley Leonard in the Colts' first preseason game. All of a sudden, he was allowed to get hit. And, you know, feet got a little happy. It's okay, though. It happens. And so it's looking like it's going to be a really nice year for this Indianapolis Colts offense. The more we hear about Daniel Jones and how he's looked in these joint practices without Alec Pierce. Shane Steichen mentioned that we may see some of the starters in the third preseason game. I really hope not. Again, leave Daniel Jones wrapped in bubble wrap until that week one game against Baltimore. We don't need Quentin Nelson getting rolled up on in a meaningless game. You already had Tyler Warren get hurt yesterday. He's only going to be out for about a week, so thankfully he's going to be fine. But let's just keep them all off the field. Let's keep rolling with these joint practices. That is more than enough work for the starters. What's up, Chris?
1: Yeah, don't break the seal yet. I was just going to agree with you because since, I don't know if you've noticed, but Shane Steichen's body temperature or his, the way he presents himself since this Keenan Allen thing is signed, he seems a little bit more calm. He's like us on a Friday on payday, right? Like, we're going to own the world. We're going to go buy everything. That's where Shane Steichen's at right now. He just got a payday. He's feeling a little less pressure because they got a good player. And, yeah, he might be like, yeah, I'm going to put him out there, you know, third preseason game. He's feeling a little confident and like, hey, man, slow down. Pump the brakes a little bit.
0: He should be excited.
1: Like, yeah, as he should, yeah.
0: This offense is loaded now. Like, this should be, I'm trying to think on paper who has better offenses in terms of personnel than the Colts do. I would argue that the Ravens do, between Lamar Jackson and Derrick Henry and Zay Flowers. They bring in Elijah Surratt in the draft, a guy who I think can play. They've got another receiver too that's playing pretty well right now. Yeah, Jacoby Lane out of Baltimore is a pretty good player too. So I would say they do. I would argue that the Bills do. Josh Allen, James Cook, and DJ Moore. The Broncos do. They're pretty loaded. Courtland Sutton, Jalen Waddle, Bo Nix, a couple of different running backs as well. In terms of straight-up personnel, though, that might be it. You could argue the Bengals. I would argue that the Bengals don't have a good enough offensive line. Let's see here. NFC, Philly lost A.J. Brown, so I don't think I would nominate them. Chicago probably does.
1: Yeah, going back to Philly, they have not looked good in the warm-ups or the training camp.
0: Did you see the video of the point of view cam from Jalen Hurts?
1: When he threw that pick?
0: No, he threw a touchdown pass.
1: Oh, no, he threw a pick today, and it's like no pressure at all, just kind of threw it up there.
0: It happens. Like, there is a video, though, of his point of view, and it's like, how do these guys ever complete a pass? It was insane. Like, he throws the ball, and it's like, I don't even know who he's throwing it to. And then you see it get caught, and you're like, oh, okay. Nice.
1: Yeah, I missed that one. But the one today, the random pick with no applied pressure. Yeah, I don't know how good Philly's going to look this year, but that's besides the point. Please continue.
0: Yeah. I think other offenses, personnel-wise, that push the Colts, probably the Lions, Goff, Amon-Ra St. Brown, Jameson Williams, Jahmyr Gibbs. The Rams do Stafford, Puka, Devontae Adams, Kyren Williams. And that's I think, really it. Maybe San Francisco, if they don't all get hurt. So in terms of just personnel and what the roster looks like, you're hard-pressed to find a team as talented as this Indianapolis Colts roster. And again, that should point to them scoring a lot of points because they have a smart offensive coach in Shane Steichen, who does a great job of calling plays as well. So we'll see. Going to be a really fun season for the Indianapolis Colts. Hopefully they can put up a ton of points, and hopefully they can find a way to get stops, because that continues to be the growing question for them. The Colts did struggle to run the football yesterday. Coach Dykin had some thoughts on that. We'll give you that audio in 3 minutes.
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0: Joe to the Sea saying, Jonathan, welcome to the Daniel Jones Fan Club. I feels like a bridge too far. It feels like a bridge too far. Is that fair, Chris? I wouldn't say I'm a part of the Daniel Jones Fan Club.
1: Why wouldn't you be a part of the fan club? I mean,
0: I've been pretty tough on Daniel Jones throughout the whole offseason.
1: Yeah, everybody has, though.
0: No one's been tougher on Daniel Jones than I have, I would argue.
1: Well, maybe it's required once you go into the media staff location on Saturday. You have to show your Daniel Jones.
0: Yeah, you have to be like, where's your Daniel Jones fan club ID card?
1: Yeah.
0: It's the only way we will allow you in into the press box. No, I'm just, look, we keep hearing really good things about him. Again, my question is still going to be the same, or my points are still the same on Of the 12 games that he started and finished last year, he struggled in four of them. If you went to a restaurant 12 times and had a bad experience four out of 12 times, you wouldn't be like, this is a good restaurant.
1: Unless you really like the food.
0: You wouldn't say that. I mean, yeah, but I mean, when you have a bad experience, sometimes that's the food sucking. You know?
1: That's true, too.
0: Yeah, so I'm just saying. I'm a big let's wait and see kind of fella. And with Daniel Jones, I would like to wait a little bit longer. I'd like to wait a little bit longer. The dude only tore his Achilles last year, for crying out loud. All right, but the one thing that will make Daniel Jones's life easier is the fact that the Indianapolis Colts are going to be able to run the football. Maybe. The Colts struggled to run the football yesterday during their joint practice against the Falcons. Here is Coach Steichen after practice on the struggles that they had running the football.
19: I think really that first period, we just got to get some stuff cleaned up in that first period. We'll go back and get that cleaned up and, you know, come out here tomorrow and have a great practice.
0: Coach Steichen right there. I don't care that they struggled to run the football. If I had to bet on anything this year for the Indianapolis Colts, it would be that they found a way to run the football. They are too talented on the offensive line, and they have Jonathan Taylor. They're going to run the football well this year. I have no worries whatsoever because they struggled to run the ball against Atlanta. Can we remember that Jonathan Taylor gassed them for 244 yards last year when they played Atlanta? I'm sure that there was a part of Atlanta that showed up here and was like, you know what we're not going to let the Colts do? Run the football in this practice. You know, you got to get a little bit of get back from time to time. Hearing that the Colts struggled to run the football is like, so Chris, you know how there was the parasite that was going around?
1: Yeah, the lettuce. And,
0: yeah, sure. And there were like rumors that it came from the lettuce at Taco Bell.
1: Right.
0: This is how I view the Colts not being able to run the football yesterday. I don't care at the same level as like if they had said that the parasite was coming from Chick-fil-A chicken. I'd be like, I don't care. I'm going to Chick-fil-A anyway. Like I'm not really worried about it because it's Chick-fil-A. That's how I feel about the Colts. Like the one thing that they have done consistently ever since Shane Steichen got here, really ever since Jonathan Taylor got here 7 years ago, is they've been good at running the football. One bad practice, I don't think, erases all of that. I still think this is going to be a Colts offense predicated on running the ball. Any concerns from you on their struggles to run it against Atlanta?
1: No, not yet. Simply put, just kind of like what you said, it's too early. It matters right now, but it's not making a difference right now. It's going to change by the time it matters. So, no, it's okay. It'll be okay.
0: Yeah, and it's also, I mean, look, in order for me to be concerned about the Colts run game, Jonathan Taylor would have to get hurt. Until that happens, they're going to find a way.
1: I would agree with that.
0: And so, you know, I'm not worried about it at all. This is also the first time we've heard about it. And, you know, training camp and things have been ongoing for a while now. So they're going to be fine going forward. Another thing that we heard yesterday out of camp, Arden Key and Leatu Latu both had multiple sacks. I don't know how many that is. I just know that it's more than one. That is exactly what we needed to hear. Okay, those two guys have a lot more to prove this year. Okay, the Indianapolis Colts are putting a lot of faith in Arden Key, and everyone expects for Leatu Latu to develop. We're going to have Zach Pierlez on later today. He wrote an article at CBSSports.com talking about how, or kind of laying out a player on every NFL team that has something to prove. He wrote down Daniel Jones. I'm going to question him on that because I disagree. I think it's Arden Key and Leatu Latu because the Colts are giving Arden Key an opportunity to do something in his career that he's never done, and that's be a week-in, week-out starter. He's never been that before. Okay, the Colts are giving Leatu an opportunity to develop into a 12-sack guy. Those are two guys that are going to have so much to do with the Colts and their success this year. If those guys can generate pressure, if they can be not even elite pass rushers, can they just be good pass rushers? Because if they are, they'll put up elite numbers because of this secondary that had another really nice day yesterday. Justin Wally had a pick six to end practice. He also had an interception earlier in practice. I can't wait to watch that guy play ball. Every time we hear about Justin Wally, it is nothing but really good things. It is nothing but, you know, he had an interception. He broke up another pass. He did this. It's great. Whenever Lou Anarumo talks about him, he talks about the instincts and just how quickly he's picked up on everything, whether that's this year or going back to last year. Justin Wally's going to be a stud. Can't wait to watch how he looks this season. As a whole, it appears that the Falcons' offense looked horrific against the Colts' defense. That is a great sign because the Atlanta Falcons don't have a great quarterback. Tua struggled, and that's what should happen with the secondary that the Indianapolis Colts have. When Charvarius Ward and Sauce Gardner and Justin Wally are all healthy, and you have DeForest Buckner and Leatu Latu on your defensive line, defenses or offenses like Atlanta with Tua Tagovailoa as their quarterback should struggle. They should turn the football over. And the defense should have a great day. One of the other nice things that was nice to hear that I was semi-concerned about was the Atlanta Falcons have quite the combination of running backs between Bijan Robinson and Brian Robinson. That's not confusing at all. And it doesn't seem like they had some huge day on the ground against this Colts defense either. So all of the things that we wanted to hear out of the Colts and Falcons joint practice yesterday, we heard about. Chris, what do you make of just hearing that Arden Key and Leatu Latu both had nice days yesterday?
1: It's inspiring because we didn't have high hopes for Arden Key, right? Like, we were hoping that, like, he is a solid spare tire, I think, as you referred to him as yesterday. but I hope that he continues to improve, Arden Key specifically, because that's going to only help Latu improve and be better as well. I don't think it's a long-term fix for Arden Key. I think we should still fill that hole.
0: Yeah.
1: But he should be able to hold his own in the meantime, too.
0: That is one of the things that I would like to learn more about. Whenever you hear offensive linemen talk about playing offensive line, like what they individually do is equally as important as what the other four guys do, right? You know, five guys, blocking is one, all that stuff that you hear guys say. I would like to know if pass rushing is the same thing or not, because if I'm an edge rusher and you're a defensive tackle and I try to spin inside, and you try to perform your pass rush move the same direction that I am, like, aren't we going to run into one another? Isn't that kind of a problem?
1: Yeah, we'd get in each other's way for sure.
0: And so I would love to be able to ask them about that. Like, four guys rushing together, how does what one guy does impact what DeForest Buckner does? Or does Buckner walk into the huddle and say, hey, guys, I'm doing this move, I'm DeForest Buckner, don't get in my way. Yeah, that would probably be fair.
1: I'm sure it's got to be some. It's almost like a choreographed dance, right? Like, don't step on my toes, don't accidentally fall on my ankle and injure me for 2 weeks or 3 weeks or anything crazy like that. They have to know where, you know, their position, same way that person has to know their position, I would think.
0: Absolutely. So it's an interesting thing. I'm fascinated by it. Chris, which excites you more, Daniel Jones not having an incompletion yesterday or hearing that this Colts defense absolutely dominated the Falcons offense?
1: What excites me more?
0: Mm-hmm.
1: I mean, on both levels of what you just said is what should happen anyway. Like you would expect. But I think I'd probably be happier about Daniel Jones completing 14 of 14. Although that's his job. That's what he's supposed to do. Like, it sounds good that his progress and coming back from this Achilles, that that's where he's at. That is good. As far as the Falcons go, consider the source. You know what I mean? Like, you should be able to run over them and not allow the Robinsons in the backfield to run 300 or 400 yards up on you in any game or practice. You know what I mean?
0: Yeah, for sure. For sure. I feel like it's the Daniel Jones thing. Just because 14 of 14 or 15 of 15, whatever it is, against a live defense is kind of crazy. Like, guys don't normally do that. So I might be becoming a believer, Chris.
1: But you said he's still in the red don't touch me jersey, right?
0: He is still in the red don't touch me jersey.
1: He's good. True. He's excellent for where he's at right now.
0: He is. Which, I mean, again, Matt, look, 14 of 14, whatever, no matter what jersey you're in, is like, guys don't do that, even in joint practices, and they definitely don't do it without their best receiver being out there. So we'll see.
1: Good point.
0: Again, slowly becoming a believer. Maybe we'll see. Tyler Warren. This was in the news yesterday. He did get hurt, but the injury is minor, not a big deal. He's going to be ready for the season, which I was thinking about it yesterday. The answer's obvious. It's like, who is the one guy on this Colts offense who can't get hurt outside of Daniel Jones? It's Jonathan Taylor. After that, though, I would argue it's probably Tyler Warren. He's their best pass catcher. He was on the field. He played more snaps for the Colts offense last year than anybody else did. He impacts the run game with his blocking. Great in terms of his ability to catch passes. So being out for a week, it'll be interesting to see how the Colts kind of tweak the offense and what Daniel Jones's options look like. Obviously, bringing in Keenan Allen makes that easier. Maybe it's just more opportunities for Will Mallory to earn a spot, which he absolutely should. Can't wait to watch him ball out again on Saturday. But anyway, Tyler Warren hurt, pretty minor, but he will be ready for the season. Alec Pierce was working out yesterday. He should also be back soon. Here is Coach Steichen talking about whether or not the Keenan Allen signing had anything to do with Alec Pierce potentially missing time.
19: No, that's completely independent. Alec's in a great spot right now. He's doing really good. I watched him work out yesterday in the indoor. He's moving around really good, so hopefully we'll have him back sooner than later.
0: Sooner than later. That is the hope. Alec Pierce.
1: That is the hope.
0: He's working out. He looks really good. They're not going to rush him back. There's no need. So he's going to be back before week one, and the Colts are hopefully going to hang 40 on Baltimore. That would be awesome. Zach Pierlez joining the show at 2:00. Maybe Eddie White at 1:20. I'll text him again here, see if he's free or not. And because the Fever do play the Wings tonight, so Chris and I will talk. Fever Wings over 1.5 instances. Like we normally do, coming up at 1:00.
1: But incidents.
0: First, huh?
1: Is it incidents?
0: Incidents. I'm sorry. You're right.
1: But
0: incidents.
1: That's what we'll call them from now on.
0: Over 1.5 incidents. There we go. I know words. We'll do that at 1:00. But first, Chris has your sports update.
1: That's okay. I'm not good at words sometimes either. Don't come back. Here's what's trending this hour. The Colts wrapping up their final day of training camp with a primetime joint practice with the Falcons, of course, in Westfield. It was thought that Keenan Allen might suit up to practice yesterday, but sat out of initial joint practice yesterday. He will take part in individual drills today, though. So head coach Shane Steichen clarified that Allen's workload management completely independent of Alec Pierce's ankle rehab. So we'll see what happens there. Indiana Fever take their 5-game winning streak to Dallas tonight for a game with the Wings. Tip-off scheduled for 8. It'll stream nationally on Amazon Prime, locally on WTHR Channel 13, Kelsey Mitchell is expected to play after sitting out the fourth quarter in Toronto due to overheating and looks to extend her historic 20-point scoring streak. That's a mouthful right there. Pacers Sports and Entertainment announced a landmark 5-year partnership with DAZN. 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
0: 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Oh, man. Okay, Chris. I know we said that we were going to do a little bit there on the Fever. I changed my mind. So ESPN put out this article not that long ago monitoring 16 different situations at quarterback for the upcoming season, one of them being the Indianapolis Colts. What do you think's more likely? The Colts don't bring Daniel Jones back at the end of this contract, which expires at the end of next season, or they make and win a playoff game this year.
1: What's more likely to happen?
0: More likely.

0: expires, which they'd make that decision not this offseason, but next.
1: I would probably say that one's more likely. I mean, making the playoffs, yeah, but winning a playoff game, probably not. I still don't feel good about that, even though like we're doing okay right now, but less likely to bring back Daniel Jones. What do you think?
0: I think I agree with that. I was accused of being in the Daniel Jones fan club earlier, which, you know, I might purchase a membership. We'll see. The biggest concern about him remains is the guy who's gotten hurt every year of his career. I mean, at some point, you got to just kind of look at things and be like, oh, there's a pattern here. And the pattern is Daniel Jones gets hurt every single season. And I know everyone's excited because he, quote, looks like he never even got hurt, which is great for him. Speaks to how hard he's worked, all of that stuff. But some guys just have a tendency to get hurt. Like, this has been the knock against Anthony Richardson as a guy who just can't stay healthy. You should have the exact same knock for Daniel Jones. He's only played 16 games in a season once. That was in 2022. He played, 12 full games last year. Obviously started that game against Jacksonville before he got hurt. Only played 10 games in 2024. Only 6 games in 2023. Only 11 games in 2021. 14 games in 2020. Good for him. And then 12 games started his rookie year. And I just think it's really hard to look 2 years into the future and say, yeah, they're going to bring that guy back when they have an injury history that looks like this. And that is going to be the single most important thing for the Colts this year. Like, if Daniel Jones plays all 17 games, they're probably a playoff team. There's a decent chance that they find a way to go 10-7 with all the improvements that they've made to the offense and the secondary. 10-7 isn't some crazy outcome. I think the crazier outcome is Daniel Jones stays healthy for all 17 games. So that is going to continue to be the biggest question about him and this Colts team going forward.
1: I'll probably play devil's advocate there. That's also fine. Yeah. And say that both is going to happen or has a potential to happen, right? Well, let's say that we make the playoffs this year and win a playoff game. We get into next season and he still gets injured but plays the majority of the season. I still don't think they're going to renew a contract.
0: If they won a playoff game, they would extend him at this next offseason.
1: You think so?
0: Yeah. I think they'd pull the trigger pretty quick. And that's just because good quarterbacks are just really hard to find. Like, I don't think it's hard to find a quarterback now that you don't mind. Like, the Vikings probably don't mind having Kyler Murray. I don't know if they're jumping up and down about it. I would bet that, the Dolphins probably don't mind having Malik Willis. The Jets don't mind having Geno Smith. And if you can find a quarterback that's good enough to win a playoff game, like, that's a hard thing to find.
1: You think if they do extend him, you think they'll just extend him another year? Like, if
0: that's a good question.
1: How long? But, I mean, unless he comes out and pulls like a Sam Darnold, like, based on his history, I'm not thinking about an extension. Well, but if that happens, yeah, give him another contract.
0: He was doing that last year, though. He was doing...
1: Yeah, until he got hurt.
0: That's the problem. That's the problem. He was doing the Sam Darnold thing last year, where it's like, oh, wow, new system, new coach. He looks great now.
1: Yeah, MVP candidate, all that stuff.
0: Yeah, eight of the 12 games.
1: Mm-hmm.
0: And, I get it. Everyone likes to talk about the injuries, right? They talk about not even the torn Achilles, but the fractured tibia.
1: Right.
0: And whenever I bring up those struggles that happen late, that's what people say. Ah, well, he was hurt. He was playing through a fractured tibia. It's like, yeah, that is the legacy of Daniel Jones. He's a guy who just can't really stay healthy. And so it kind of feels like the Colts moved

0: from promising fourth overall pick that can't stay healthy to former New York Giants quarterback that fits well in the system but can't stay healthy?
1: See, I would say that they're probably not going to renew him either way, because based on how this season unfolds, and if Chris Ballard is still here next season, whoever comes in after him, if somebody else comes in, may not feel the same way and be like, no, we're good. We want a new quarterback. We're going to go a different direction.
0: We'll see what they do. It's an interesting thing. They find themselves in a very interesting spot because they willingly gave him a two-year deal after playing well for 12 games. Kind of. Eight of the 12 games. So, I don't know. It's an interesting thing. Because, like, you know, they've got some, you know, some other quarterbacks on this list, one of them being Houston. Like, C.J. Stroud's going to be back. He's going to be in Houston for a long time because finding quarterbacks who can win playoff games is a really hard thing to do. And, you know, if the Colts win a playoff game this year, then who's to say that they wouldn't have won one last year with the way that they were going before things kind of went haywire? So, I don't know. It's an interesting thing. And I think if Daniel Jones stays healthy this year, he'll have another really nice season. Like, last year he was on pace to set a career high in almost everything. You know, QBR, completion percentage, passing yards per game, passing touchdowns. Like he was going to have by far the best year of his career. And then obviously, you know, he ends up going down. If he stays healthy, he's going to have an awesome year. It just feels like an incredibly big if. And, you know, this goes back to a question that we talked about a couple of weeks ago. But how many games can he miss where we feel like the Colts are still a playoff team? Is it one game? Is it two games? Is it four games? Can he miss a quarter of the season and still find a way, and the Colts still find a way to make the playoffs? I think that question is really only going to be answered at the end of the preseason when we've seen Anthony Richardson and Riley Leonard continue to play. So I don't know. It's such an interesting thing, and it's why the Colts should hold on to Richardson, because, you know, and Leonard, all of them, because Daniel Jones can't really stay healthy. Neither can Richardson. What are the odds that Riley Leonard walks into the season as the third string quarterback on this Colts roster and still starts like two games this year? Because Daniel Jones and Richardson both got hurt.
1: What are the odds?
0: Yeah.
1: I don't know. But let me give you a scenario.
0: Okay.
1: We get up to like week 15, right? Colts need some help to get into the wild card spot. Jones is questionable. You've got Riley starting and Richardson on a bench. You don't know if Jones is coming back for the rest of the year. Who would you feel better about starting to try to make a playoff spot, even if you needed some help from other teams to lose and so on? Riley or Richardson at that point in the season, considering Jones may not be available?
0: The answer is probably Richardson, just because I just think that your path to winning with him is just a little bit wider than it is with Riley Leonard, because I think the most valuable thing, maybe not the most valuable thing, one of the most valuable things in football are cheap touchdowns. And when you have Anthony Richardson, your chances of completing a 50-yard pass for a touchdown are exponentially higher than if you have Riley Leonard out there. And we've seen the Colts win games with Anthony Richardson before where he was completing 45% of his passes because of this ability to generate these huge plays through either the air or through him running the ball. And so when you can do that, you can make up for going three and out three times in a row. And so I would prefer him. I just think that your margin for error is a bit wider with him compared to Leonard.
1: I'm glad you didn't say call Phillip Rivers. Thank you for that. But, yeah.
0: That's what you want. You want the Chargers reunion. Steichen, Allen, and Rivers.
1: Not what I want, but I could definitely see it happening again.
0: Phillip Rivers came out and said that he was done. He said that he would not come back again. Maybe Keenan Allen can get him to change his mind, but it's...
1: still fun to talk about.
0: It is fun. And, I mean, that's something that is it'll live on forever, man. Like, we're going to be old and gray talking about the time Phillip Rivers came back to play a few games for the Colts.
1: Yeah, that definitely trumps Jeff Saturday as interim head coach.
0: That was crazy, too. They were both absurd.
1: Yeah.
0: But, like, the difference being the Phillip Rivers thing made sense. You know, he came in, he played well. He just, you know, lacked the arm strength in a few spots. And, you know, if he has a little more zip on the ball, they probably beat Seattle. But I mean, the Jeff Saturday thing, just inexcusable. Just reaching for the good old glory days in those moments. So, Colts playing against the Atlanta Falcons today in a joint practice. Riley Leonard took the majority of the reps yesterday. That will flip today. It'll mainly be Richardson. Didn't hear much about Riley Leonard. I don't know if that's a good sign or not.
1: Right. If there's nothing being said, is that a bad thing? Like, is it like no news is good news kind of thing? Or is it like...
0: maybe.
1: Let's sweep it under the rug and not say anything.
0: I've been really positive today. Let's keep that going. You know, Daniel Jones was just so amazing yesterday that no one paid attention to Riley Leonard. There you go. That's your answer right there. But today, though, for the Indianapolis Colts, it would be nice to hear that they ran the ball better than what they did yesterday. I have no concerns about that at all. I want to hear that this defense, you know, continues to dominate as they continue to practice against Atlanta. Hopefully, we don't hear about Bijan Robinson rushing for 7 million yards or anything like that. But it should be, you know, hopefully a lot more fun hearing about how well this team played against the Falcons again today as they get ready for their preseason game on Saturday. Daniel Jones spoke to the media yesterday after practice, talked quite a bit about the Keenan Allen addition. I've got that audio for you in 4 minutes.
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0: In 20 minutes, call 317-228-1430 for your chance to win a couple of tickets to Holiday World. It's an excellent place. My wife and I went on Saturday with some friends, had a great time. I don't think it's supposed to be 91 degrees in southern Indiana anytime soon, like it was on Saturday. My wife almost overheated. Wasn't good. It's okay, though. The people at Holiday World took very good care of her. So, good stuff there. 317-228-1430 for your chance to win a couple of tickets to Holiday World. We will give those away in about 20 minutes or so. The Indianapolis Colts are currently doing they're getting ready for a joint practice against the Atlanta Falcons, their second one in as many days, first day being yesterday. And the biggest news for the Colts this week is the signing of Keenan Allen. It was almost Tyler Warren getting hurt, but he's going to be fine, should only miss about a week, which really means 2 weeks, which means he'll be back in time for the regular season, and it looks like the Colts are going to start the season fully healthy, which is nice. There's a lot of teams in the NFL that don't get to say that. They have a guy tear an ACL during training camp or an Achilles, or they break their arm and they're out for 8 weeks, whatever it is. So it looks like this Colts team is going to be healthy, which is the most important thing for them this year. Fit is almost everything in sports. There are certain players that are so gifted and so talented that it doesn't really matter where they are. For example, the Indiana Fever's offense, I think, is very well created for Caitlin Clark. With that being said, Caitlin Clark could play in a slow-it-down, grind-it-out offense that isn't anywhere near as fast-paced as the Fever's, and she would still be awesome. It doesn't matter, you know, what kind of an offense you put Tom Brady in. Dude's going to be a stud. Okay, but for most players, they don't have that level of greatness to them. And so scheme and fit and these things matter. Like, are you a scheme fit as a player wherever you're playing? Are you in a place that you fit culturally as a coach? Are you in a locker room that your personality fits well as a player? Okay, the importance of being the right fit is everywhere in sports. You see it in life, too. I think part of why this show goes well is because Chris's and my personalities mesh really, really well together. I've got a good boss whose personality meshes pretty well with mine whenever we talk about important things, which is almost never, but it does happen from time to time. If you've ever been or worked at a place where you just don't fit in, it's not fun. It's not fun at all. Okay? Think about when, you know, your wife or girlfriend drags you to some events with her friends that you don't really want to go to. Those events aren't fun because you don't fit in with whatever the group is. I'll never forget, Chris, I don't know if I've told you this story. So my wife, my now wife and I, we were dating at the time. We go down to Chattanooga so she can meet my family. And we end up having to come back early because her best friend got engaged. Okay? So we're like driving back. We're not even like going to either one of our houses. We're going straight to this engagement party where I know nobody. I've never even met these people. They just know that I'm some guy that's dating their friend. Chris, we show up. Didn't know anybody there. None of them liked sports. My wife's ex-boyfriend was there, which made it even weirder.
1: Wow.
0: It was, dude, I was so uncomfortable. I just didn't fit in, you know? And so, because, like, I walk over because, you know, as things happen at these parties, like, all the women kind of congregate. All the men kind of congregate somewhere else. And I'm like, so, sports? Crickets. Got nothing. Okay, Star Wars. Everybody lights up, and I was like, "All right, here we go. We can do Star Wars." There's like four things. The list is probably longer, of things that like every guy has an interest in at least one of them for the most part. Sports, Star Wars, Marvel, Lord of the Rings. One of those four things, you're probably good. I think all of my friends fall into one of those four categories, I guess.
1: They should have waited until you guys got back to do the engagement party, for one, because they knew you were out of town. They were like, we're going to do it now. Or it sounds like...
0: I don't want to hold up somebody's engagement. It's fine. We can come back early.
1: Sounded like
0: no big deal.
1: Sounded like a legit Jonathan Smith hell, though.
0: Dude, it was brutal, man. And everyone's just staring at me, and they're like, who is this guy? You know, like there's people's parents there, and they're like, you didn't go to Purdue. And I'm like, correct. I don't know any of these people.
1: See, if I were you, I would have done something crazy and gave him a real impression, because there's a good chance he probably wouldn't see him again until what, the wedding?
0: No.
1: Right? And you'd be like, oh, there's like, that
0: these
1: guy.
0: These are like the majority of the people there were dating like people that ended up being in Amelia's like bridal shower or party, whatever it's called. And so, yeah, no, these are people that I needed to, you know, not look like a buffoon around.
1: Fair enough. You know? I got to hang out with your friend group one time, man. It sounds so interesting. Like, there's stories.
0: So when we go line dancing, the people from that side of our friend group are not there. And so speaking of which, you got to come out at some point.
1: Yeah, I'm aware.
0: At some point.
1: I'm aware.
0: Saying.
1: Yeah.
0: We are trying to coordinate a day to sing some karaoke, though.
1: There you go.
0: Just so you know.
1: Of course.
0: Anyway, my point of that story being, it's really nice when you fit in. It just makes everything so much easier. And I think that Keenan Allen is a perfect fit for the Indianapolis Colts this season. Let's start with the on-the-field part of it. Here is Daniel Jones on what Keenan Allen brings to the offense.
11: Yeah, I mean, I think for one, he's a bigger body guy and can create separation. I think, I think on third down, he's been huge. I think you look at the past few years and, just another guy who knows how to get open and create space. I think that's helpful to have. Definitely will be an important asset for
0: Daniel Jones right there, talking about Keenan Allen and how he fits into this Indianapolis Colts offense. So Keenan Allen has drawn a lot of comparisons to Michael Pittman Jr. That makes sense because he's replacing Michael Pittman Jr. The difference is that he's a better football player. He's better against man coverage. He's better against zone coverage. The way he gets open also just feels like a more consistent thing. Michael Pittman would beat guys with his strength. You know, Michael Pittman was a tough football player. He did a great job playing through contact. He was strong, still is. He also had a really nice feel for finding the holes in his own defense. Those were the things he was good at. I wouldn't call him a route running technician, though. And that's what the best receivers in football are. Sure, they're strong and they're fast and they're quick, but they're also incredibly technically sound when it comes to running routes. That wasn't Michael Pittman. That's why he ran so many drag routes and curl routes and other routes that were less than 7 yards down the field at a time. Keenan Allen can do so much more simply because he's just a better route runner. He might not play through contact as well as Michael Pittman, but you don't have to play through contact when you create space to catch the football. I think there's this assumption that Keenan Allen is just going to come in and run all the routes that Michael Pittman Jr. ran. And I'm sure he'll do some of that. But between him and Alec Pierce, Keenan Allen's the better route runner. What I think we're going to see the Indianapolis do, or the Indianapolis Colts do, in terms of roles and what routes guys are going to run, is they're going to ask Alec Pierce to do what he did last year, win over the top, make contested catches, be the play-action bomb threat. Okay, and then they will also ask Alec Pierce to run those like short little digs and hitch routes and the comeback and those little like short curl routes and drags and those kind of things. A lot of the Michael Pittman route tree that we saw him run last year. And then we're going to see Keenan Allen do all sorts of things. He's going to run digs. He's going to run comeback routes. He's going to run out routes. There's just so much more that he can do because of his route running ability. And the Indianapolis Colts, outside of Josh Downs last year, didn't have any receivers that you trusted to run an expanded route tree. It was Josh Downs. That was really it. You know, Alec Pierce could run deep. He could run a post. He could run a go. He did a nice job running some like deep over routes. But that was really it for him. And this year, though, it's Keenan Allen, who can do so much more for you. And I think something that all coaches want is flexibility, no matter what the sport is. And like if you watch basketball, we've seen this movement towards everybody on the floor being able to handle the basketball. Why is that important? It gives you flexibility in who initiates and starts your offense. That's a valuable thing to have. Keenan Allen offers you flexibility because he can do so many different things as a route runner. The only thing he really can't do is win over the top with speed, which is fine. He doesn't have to be able to do that because they have Alec Pierce. So I am fascinated to see how Shane Steichen decides to use Keenan Allen this year. I think he fits in really well with his skill set, and he offers the Colts more options with how they want to attack a defense. Off the field, he will have no problem whatsoever fitting in. The Colts have an older team. It is filled with guys who have never really won much of anything. And Keenan Allen's a player who's been around. He understands what the deal is. He's going to come in. He's not going to ruffle any feathers. He's not going to take the number 13 from Laquon Treadwell. He's going to come in and just kind of do what he's asked and not get in the way of anything. Here he is talking about what he can bring to this Indianapolis Colts team.
12: Doing what I do. I'm making plays. I'm moving the chains. I'm being there for the quarterbacks, being a veteran, somebody that can ask questions, look forward to, and just kind of show.
0: Being a veteran, that is such an underrated thing. When you bring new people in, they have to fit with the people that you already have there. Older players normally seem to have a better understanding of that. Okay, Keenan Allen seems to, at least. He wants to win. This is a guy who's only played in 6 playoff games in his career. He's only won 2 of them. He wants to get back there. He wants to have some success in the postseason, and I think he fits perfectly with this Colts team. I think the postseason is now a real opportunity for the Indianapolis Colts, and I hope that they get there. It's been 6 years. I want playoff football. The 8-2 start last year was so much fun. All of the points, hanging 40 on people. That's potentially going to be the best part about this. The Colts are going to beat people because they can score points. They're not going to beat teams like 17-13 where we're just watching two teams punt back and forth. That's not what we're going to be doing. We're going to be watching them hang 30-plus on everybody because that is the kind of talent that they have on this team. And last year, when you look at them, the games that they won early before the bye week, they scored 30 or more in all of them except for one, and that was the game against Denver where they won 29-28, and both of their losses, one to the Rams and one to the Steelers, they only scored 20 points in each of those games. So 30 kind of feels like the magic number here, and you know, again, with all this talent, they getting to 30 shouldn't be the most challenging thing in the world for them against some of these defenses. Obviously, some of the other ones like Baltimore, Houston, they'll probably have a little bit of a tougher time, but this offense should score a lot of points, and they should continue to have success today against the Atlanta Falcons in these joint practices. Speaking of success, the Indiana Fever are rolling right now. They've won 5 in a row. They're 8-2 in their last 10 games, 24-12 overall. Tonight, they play on the road against the Dallas Wings. And, you know, we have a new bit, I guess. Over under 1.5 incidents. Right, Chris? That's the right word?
1: Yes.
0: Over under 1.5 incidents in the upcoming Fever game. Chris and I will discuss in 3 minutes.
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0: If you are looking to assist with those who were impacted by the floods throughout Indiana, please go to indiesportsticket.com. There's a link there that if you click on, it'll take you to a great place where you can donate money and find other ways to help the other Hoosiers who have been impacted by all of the flooding. Also, phone lines are open, 317-228-1430. If you want your chance to win a couple of tickets to Holiday World, again, 317-228-1430. That is the number if you want two tickets to Holiday World. We're being nice this week. We got cold stuff to talk about, so we're not going to make people do insane trivia, which is good. So 317-228-1430 for your chance to win some tickets. The Indiana Fever play basketball tonight, and I'm... I'm so intrigued just to kind of see how the game goes, because they're playing against the Dallas Wings, who obviously have Paige Beckers, who's a player that, you know, everybody likes because she's a really good player. And, you know, the Wings are 20-16 battling for a playoff spot. And, you know, it's the WNBA. Something absurd is going to happen. Oh, we got a caller. Holiday World tickets to whoever that is. Congratulations to them. What's your name? So, for the Indiana Fever, for the Indiana Fever tonight, I assume that they're going to win. They've been playing at such a high level throughout really the past few weeks, ever since Caitlin Clark has found a way to get healthy. They've just been absolutely rolling along. They're beating the teams that they're supposed to. That was a problem early on in the season. They've won, you know, 10 of their last 12 now. Like, this is a team that is, you know, peaking at the right time. I don't usually like using that phrase, but with only a few weeks left to go in the season, like, this is the time where you want to feel like your team is ascending. And that's what it feels like the Indiana Fever are doing right now. And it's very simply because Caitlin Clark is just a stud. Like, she's incredible. Okay, they've got about a month left in the season. And I know people have talked about, you know, Kelsey Mitchell maybe for MVP. The Fever are the Fever because of Caitlin Clark and all of the gravity that she has with her ability to shoot and her passing. She just makes everybody's life easier. So I would argue personally that for that reason, she should be the MVP. And look, these last five games, like 24 points and 7 assists against the Toronto Tempo. She was, you know, 4 of 9 from 3 in that game. She had 26 points and 9 assists against the Dream before that. 29 points and 10 assists last Friday against this Dallas Wings team in another win. Only one turnover in that game. And that has been the one thing I've been critical of her about, are all of these turnovers. But she's really got it rolling right now. And as long as this continues, good luck beating the Indiana Fever. You're going to have to clothesline somebody to get them off of their game. So they play tonight. Game starts at 8 o'clock on Amazon Prime. And Chris and I have started this new conversation that we have every time before the Fever play games. And the WNBA is just in a league that they're just in a state where they're just unable to stay out of the news. Something ridiculous happens every time the Fever walk out onto the floor. And so you can pretty much guarantee that there's going to be at least one incident tonight during the Fever game that has people talking afterwards, right? Caitlin Clark's going to get fouled really hard. Sophie Cunningham's going to get booed by the crowd. There's going to be double technical fouls. The AC isn't going to work for some reason. Something like that is going to happen during the game tonight. The question is, will two things happen tonight? So, Chris, first, was that Jerry who won tickets?
1: Perry. Yeah. There's a fellow named Perry.
0: That's great.
1: And he's excited that he won some Holiday World tickets. So congratulations, Perry. Thank you for listening.
0: Absolutely.
1: As far as the game tonight,
0: over under 1.5 incidents.
1: We went over, but we took the under last time, right?
0: I took the over against Toronto.
1: Okay. Let's see.
0: What are you thinking here? Game is in Dallas.
1: Okay.
0: Another road game.
1: It might be safe to just stay over.
0: I kind of think
1: over
0: it's
1: over 1.5.
0: I think we're going to get the under tonight. I don't, from my understanding, which I'll be honest, not exactly up to date on all things Dallas Wings, but when you look at their roster, they don't have any troublemakers. Like it's a decently older team. Paige Becker seems pretty relaxed as well. So, I mean, I don't think this is a team that is really going to mix it up in a big way with the Fever. So
1: yeah, probably not.
0: We get one, but I don't think we get two.
1: So what might happen is Caitlin Clark gets fouled hard. Sophie Cunningham goes after said person. Then she lays on the scoring table. Somebody throws a drink from the crowd, nice. And then she jumps over the bench and it goes after somebody in the crowd, and they call it the flings and the wings.
0: Okay.
1: Flings with the wings.
0: I don't know if Sophie Cunningham has the athleticism to jump over the scorer's table.
1: Don't doubt her when she's mad, though.
0: Hey, man.
1: She will find... No, I don't know. I think, yeah, probably something wild is going to happen. It's almost expected every time the Fever plays somebody, whether it be here in town or, you know, the crowd... Been very vocal lately, especially with Sophie.
0: Yeah, so, booing her everywhere she goes.
1: It's going to be interesting, but I would be surprised if we are in the under tonight for instances.
0: Yeah, I just, they're going to, this is going to, no, this is true though. They're going to a more conservative city. You know, part of why I thought we'd get over 1.5 incidents against the Tempo is because they went to Toronto, a place that's a little more progressive. So, I don't think Sophie Cunningham is going to get booed tonight just because Dallas is a more conservative place.
1: We already know that people in Texas know how to use AC, so
0: yep.
1: I think there's
0: people
1: not going to be
0: any overheating. People in Texas know how to use AC.
1: Right.
0: No one's going 1980s Boston Celtics TD Garden on us, so there's no one should overheat. Should be good. So there you go. So I'm taking the under. You have the over?
1: I'll take the over.
0: Okay. We're split. It happens. It's all right. You can't always be on the winning side of things, Chris. It's all right.
1: Might bet some coffee on this. If there's more.
0: But there's a ruling, though. That's the thing. And so
1: we have to agree on it.
0: What'll come, we're going to come in tomorrow, and one of us is going to be like, it's not an incident. she barely punched her in the face. What are you talking about?
1: Yeah. It would have to be something that we agreed on.
0: It was a light jab. It wasn't like she threw a haymaker, you know?
1: Yeah.
0: Oh man, yeah, we'll have to agree on it, and if not, we can go to the audience. Zach Pierlez is joining the show coming up here at 2:00, and he wrote an interesting article over at CBSSports.com where he looked at all 32 teams and asked the question of like who has the most to prove on every roster, and. You know, it's interesting. I think he got the majority of these right. I think he got the Colts wrong, though. Chris, who do you think has the most to prove for the Indianapolis Colts this year?
1: Player-wise?
0: Player, coach, GM, whatever you want.
1: I think the easy answer would be Ballard, but I mean, there's only so much that can happen there. So the person with the most to prove, but probably for me, Sauce Gardner, for sure.
0: Really?
1: Because, I mean, prove that you're worth that number one pick that you bragged about because you didn't do it last season.
0: Twice.
1: Yeah.
0: Number one pick twice. To be fair, he got hurt last year. That's why we didn't really see it.
1: And that's why it needs to happen this year.
0: Fair enough.
1: All right. That's what I'm going with.
0: And I will say, on the injury thing for Sauce Gardner, this is a guy who, I was about to say, has a history of being healthy, but that's actually not really true either. Actually, no. He played 11 games last year. He played 15 games or more the first 3 years of his career in every season. So he traditionally stays pretty healthy. So hopefully that goes back to normal this year because the Colts very much need him. But my guy Zach wrote down Daniel Jones. And, I just don't know. Because, you know, I understand the argument for it. Where it's like, look, he's coming off of a torn Achilles. Colts went all in on him last year when they give up two first-round picks to bring in Sauce Gardner. Michael Pittman Jr.'s gone. Alec Pierce still isn't back yet. And so I understand the argument, but I think it's a lot too, man. Like, he is so, like, the success of the defense, like, the defense being average, because I think that the secondary is too good. This linebacking group looks really good. I think that there's just too much talent in those two areas for the Colts defense to be anything less than average. The question is going to be the pass rush. Because if Leatu Latu is a 12.5 sack guy, we could go from can the Colts make the playoffs to can the Colts make a run to the AFC title game? I think. If Leatu Latu comes out as a stud, maybe you want to flip it and say it's Arden Key. Can he prove that he can be a starting caliber edge rusher? But I think those are the two guys who control the Colts' fate more than anybody else.
1: That's totally fair. And Daniel Jones is an easy one to say, yeah, he has a lot to prove.
0: Yeah.
1: But as far as Latu, like I said before, I think it relies a lot on the help he gets from Arden Key. So even though he does need to improve, I think he will improve more if Arden Key goes out and performs and does what he's supposed to do.
0: Yeah. So would you say Arden Key has more things to prove than Leatu Latu then?
1: In some sense, they both each have their own standards that they need to achieve. But I was just saying Latu will be more successful with the consistency of, you know, his partner there, whatever.
0: Yeah. We'll see, man. It's interesting. So we've got, I wouldn't call it breaking news, but earlier today, it was reported that, you know, the Pacers are going to have all their local games on DAZN. Which is, you know,
1: it's a silly name.
0: That's a name. Hey, I mean, it's an app. You can download it. You can stream it. You can, you know, cast it to your TV and do all those things. But YouTube is reportedly, this is from Wall Street Engine. They are reportedly in talks with, YouTube is apparently in talks with the NBA to create a single streaming hub for local team broadcasts starting in the 2027 season. And so the games would be free because you would just go on YouTube and watch the games there. That would be awesome. Sign me up for that.
1: For sure.
0: Seriously.
1: Yeah, that DAZN, or otherwise known as DAZN, that app, the new home for Pacers streaming the games and all that, taking over from FanDuel Sports Network. Just if you want to get in on that particular app for the season, you should know for full season access right now, you can get in on an early bird deal for $60 for the entire season. After October 15th, when that deal is done, it goes up to $120. So if you want to watch all the games for the Pacers this year through the DAZN app, $60.
0: That's not bad.
1: For the season. Yeah, not
0: bad
1: at all.
0: That's not bad at all.
1: Other than that, you're paying $20 a month, which was about the same as what FanDuel charged monthly.
0: Okay, there you go. Yeah, Pacer stuff is it's right around the corner, man. Like that's going to be starting up here before we know it. I'll talk about their opener later on. I don't think people really care to hear about that right now. But the Indianapolis Colts getting ready for their joint practice today against the Atlanta Falcons. And I just want to hear that Daniel Jones continues to find success. Because, yeah, defensively, it all comes back to Latu and Key. But offensively, it all comes back to Daniel Jones. Can he look like 90% of who he was last year before he fractured his tibia? Because if you just get that from him, the roster around him is good enough to elevate the Colts the rest of the way to a playoff berth. The one thing that you don't want to see, and it doesn't seem like this has happened, which is good, is any sort of hesitancy for him to take off and run and really, you know, use his legs. Because when you look at his most successful seasons as a quarterback, going back to 2022 when he made the playoffs with the Giants, he ran for a lot of yards that year. Last year, you saw him use his legs quite a bit to pick up first downs or just, you know, instead of, you know, and you saw him turn first and 10 into, you know, second and 6 because he would just find a way to pick up 4 yards with his legs if no one was open. And that has to be something that we continue to see this year because, again, it is an important part of his game and for him to find success. So I'm fascinated by how he's going to look this year. He doesn't need to play in the preseason at all. I know Coach Steichen has talked about running the starters out there a little bit in their third preseason game. That'll be not this Saturday, but next when they host the Lions. I wouldn't do that. Just wait till week one. Let's see how everything looks when they play the Baltimore Ravens at home at 1 o'clock. So I can't wait for it. We will talk a little bit more Daniel Jones, this time with Zach Pierlez from CBS Sports, who does a great job covering the NFL over at CBSSports.com. He thinks, you know, Daniel Jones has more to prove than anybody else on this Colts roster. I don't know about that.
1: The first game that he goes out and has a bad game, are you just going to go back to, like, bashing him and be like, he is what we thought we were?
0: See, that's the thing. I would argue I've never really bashed him. Like, I think everything that I've said has been fair. I think I've been about as neutral as you can be.
1: Yeah.
0: It's like, 8 of these games were awesome. There's no denying that. But 4 of the games were pretty bad. Okay? And you could argue a 5th if you want to count the 2 interception game against the Rams. But I'm being nice, so we're only going to say 4. I don't know. I think that's just real and honest as opposed to, you know, bashing. I think bashing would just be being like, Daniel Jones sucks.
1: Right.
0: He was never any good.
1: Yeah, no, you're right. Expectations high, reality eye level.
0: There you go. That's good. I like that. I like that. Zach Pierlez of CBS Sports joining us here at 2 o'clock. But first, Chris has your sports update.
1: Thanks, Jonathan. Colts wrapping up their final day of training camp with a primetime joint practice with the Falcons up in Westfield. It was thought that Keenan Allen might suit up for practice yesterday, but sat out of initial joint practice. But he will take part in the individual drills today, though. You can see a video of him hanging out with Josh Downs on the field, getting familiar already. Head coach Shane Steichen clarified that Allen's workload management is completely independent of Alec Pierce's ankle rehab. The Indiana Fever take their 5-game winning streak to Dallas tonight for a game with the Wings. Tip-off scheduled for 8 o'clock. It'll stream nationally on Amazon Prime and locally on WTHR Channel 13. Kelsey Mitchell is expected to play after sitting out the 4th quarter in Toronto a couple days ago due to overheating and looks to extend her historic 20-point scoring streak. So good luck to her. And as we just mentioned, Pacer Sports and Entertainment announced a landmark 5-year partnership with DAZN. It's an app where they'll be streaming the games for the Pacers, moving on from FanDuel Sports Network. DAZN will broadcast 22 regular season games and 4 preseason games completely free on its app. But for full season access, right now you can get early bird season passes for for $59.99. That lasts until October 15th. So basically go sign up, become a member, $60 for the season. After October 15th, that price goes up to $119.99 for the season, or $20 a month to watch the Pacers in the upcoming season. That's what's trending this hour. 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
28: After his first season in Cincinnati in 2000, Ken Griffey Jr. hoped to get off to a fast start in 2001, but he suffered a hamstring injury in spring training and didn't get his first hit until June 15th. But by August, he seemed fully healed. And on this date, August 20th, in a Monday night game at Synergy Field against the Cardinals, Junior proved it with a game-winning walk-off hit. And it was an inside-the-park home run. The ball hit high off the center field fence and bounced away from the outfielders. On his mended hamstring, Junior kicked it into high gear and raced around the bases to the roar of the crowd, beating the throw home. A game winner for Ken Griffey Jr. this August 20th, 2001. This date in Reds baseball.
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0: Hour number three of The Real Jonathan Smith Show getting underway in a pretty awesome way. We got the great Zach Perilous from CBS Sports joining the show. Zach, what's going on, man? How are you?
31: I'm good. How are you?
0: I'm great, man. We got football going on, Colts joint practice, preseason games tonight, which, you know, there's, like, I'll be honest. Obviously, I'm watching all the Colts preseason games, and I'm absolutely watching Fernando Mendoza, because I think he's one of the few interesting quarterbacks actually playing in the preseason. So I don't know where you're at on that, but so I'm great. That's my point. I do want to talk to you about the article that you put up a couple of days ago on, you know, players on every or players/GMs/coaches on every NFL team that has something to prove. But before we get to that, what were your thoughts on the Keenan Allen signing for the Colts?
31: Yeah, I thought it was a smart addition. Keenan Allen at this point in his career, he is still super dependable, still a guy who can move the chains for you on third downs. I think that it's going to be important.

0: Josh Downs can still have a big, big role this season, and Keenan Allen can play in, you know, sort of some more crucial moments when you're looking at, you know, 2-minute drills when you're going to be throwing the ball third and long, third and medium, probably those sorts of areas. I think Keenan Allen can still do some good things, and I think when you look at the depth of the Colts wide receiver room and the Alec Pierce kind of mysterious injury recovery, it makes sense to sign a guy like that. And at this point in the offseason, there are still some other names out there, but Keenan Allen is a guy who can come in. Obviously, he has past ties to Shane Steichen. Like, he is going to be able to ramp up and play whatever role it is. If it's half the snaps, if it's 40% of the snaps, he's going to be able to play in week one. And reliable guys, you can never have enough of them.
1: You really can't. And, you know, the Colts continue to be pretty adamant that, Alec Pierce is going to be ready for week one. Shane Steichen was asked yesterday if the Keenan Allen signing was because Alec Pierce was going to miss time. And he just kind of did this laugh of like, I really wish people would stop asking me that. Alec Pierce is fine, which is just kind of funny. Anytime Shane Steichen portrays any sort of emotion, that's not really his thing. But when the signing happened, I think you could argue that the Colts' weapons this year are better than they were last year. Like, I would argue Keenan Allen's a better player than Michael Pittman. Like, if you go and you look at their EPA against zone coverage and man coverage last year, Keenan Allen's is higher in both areas. I think he runs a broader route tree, like a lot of what Michael Pittman did last year. Kind of to your point on the Josh Downs stuff, like Michael Pittman didn't run routes further than 8 yards down the field. And so Keenan Allen's just a guy who can do a little bit more. What do you think are the chances that this Colts offense is actually better this year than they were last year?
0: I'd say it's hard to say better because they were like one of the best offenses in the league through however many weeks last year. I'm probably a little bit higher on Michael Pittman than you are. Just the physicality he provides, the size that he provides, I think is really an underrated thing. He's kind of a unique receiver because he's not like one of these big burner guys, but he's big and he's like willing to go over the middle. He can make quick catches. I get that he's not super, like, he's not a crazy athlete. He doesn't have crazy speed, but I love his size and just his ability to, like, box out a defender and make those short and intermediate catches. So, I mean, when you look at the Colts last year, like, they were absolutely absurd. Like, they had some of the best numbers that we've ever seen for as long as Daniel Jones was healthy. So, being higher on them this year with Daniel Jones obviously working his way back from an Achilles, I don't think that I see that, but I do see a world where, like, Josh Downs is really well used and Alec Pierce, if he's back, still has, like, a lot of downfield juice. Tyler Warren is a guy who I love, and he could certainly take another jump, but I just think there were a lot of things going right for the Colts last year, and there are just, I think, more questions this year.
1: That's totally fair. Again, joined by Zach Pierlez from CBSSports.com, where he does a great job of covering the NFL. Yeah, it's a fair point. Let's start with the Michael Pittman stuff. I think you're right. I really value the toughness aspect of Michael Pittman. That's a guy who basically played with a fractured back when he was here in Indy. As you said, certainly not afraid of contact and those kind of things. I just feel like Keenan Allen can do a little bit more, and I like just the idea of flexibility in an offense. Like, Keenan Allen's a guy who can line up inside or outside. And look, like, he's the Colts' fourth best pass catcher this year. Because when you look at last year, they didn't really target Downs a ton. He actually had a down year, no pun intended there, compared to his first 2 years. And then, you know, the Alec Pierce thing, they continue to say that he's going to be fine. So I think he'll be fine, you know, winning over the top like he's done, you know, the past few years. And then really,

0: My bet on this Colts offense maybe being better is Tyler Warren in year two, to your point. Like, you know, most of the time, not all the time, but most of the time when we see jumps in guys' careers, it usually happens from their rookie season into year two. I know he hurt his abdomen yesterday, but they said that he should be out for like a week and then he should be back. So what are just kind of, like, I guess how much better does Tyler Warren need to be in order for you to feel like this offense could potentially be better this year?
1: Yeah, he has to make a bit. I mean, I think that he was a really good player last year, so even a small jump would be good. It's just, it's always going to come back to Daniel Jones for me. Like, the issues with him have kind of been obviously the play level for a long time, but the health has been kind of even under discussed in terms of last year. This time we were talking about, is Daniel Jones good enough? He's had several seasons where he couldn't finish the year because he was hurt. Now he's coming off the most major injury of his career. So I do think that the improvement of some of the weapons, like, I think Josh Downs is a guy who not only should he be used more, but I would like to see him take a jump as well. I think that even a better Tyler Warren, even a Josh Downs, you'd have to have Daniel Jones play again at the best level of his career coming off a significant injury. So it really, to me, hinges more on Jones. And, you know, it's always a tough proposition 1 year to the next. But I do think, like, it can be a really good offense. I've always been a big Shane Steichen guy offensively, and I think that he was kind of put in a tough situation for several years with his quarterback. And then I thought it was going to be another tough year last year, and instead it was the best offense in the NFL for half the year. So it'll be really on Daniel Jones, and it's tough because Tyler Warren could take a huge jump this year. And if Daniel Jones is only 80% of what he was last year, we wouldn't know how big of a jump Tyler Warren's taken.
0: Yeah, absolutely. I can't argue against the injury thing. My producer and I, we've talked about that quite a bit today, because to your point, like, Daniel Jones has gotten through one season fully healthy. And I was joking with Chris. I was like, what are the chances that Riley Leonard comes into the year as the third string quarterback, but still starts two games because Daniel Jones and AR both get hurt, you know?
1: Right. Exactly. You don't, health is, you know, availability is such an important ability, and some guys have had it for years, and some guys it's just, whether it's bad luck, whether it's just, you know, the difference in human being bodies, like, that some guys stay healthy seemingly forever and other guys don't.
0: Yeah, that's right. Well, I think something that really helps the Colts out in that department is they're not, their practice facility isn't by an electric substation. So that's they've got that going for themselves.
1: Thank goodness. Thank goodness.
0: Speaking of injuries, before we get to your article, how does the Jaden Higgins injury impact how you view the Texans this year? Because I had them winning the South. I may change that now that he's hurt.
1: Yeah, I would say it changes a little bit. And my biggest issue there is not so much looking at their offense now, but Nico Collins misses a couple games every year. He missed a couple last year. He missed a handful the year before. So that's when I would really be worried, is if Nico Collins, you know, has 4 weeks with a hamstring and Jaden Higgins, you're missing the entire time. So right now it hasn't changed my thought on them. It does change my thought on, like, if it's November and Nico Collins is hurt, like, are we throwing to Jalen Noel? And I think he's actually a really good player in the slot, but you're right. It does change things, but only slightly for me. Like, I understand the excitement around Jaden Higgins, but there were some major inconsistencies all year for the Texans offensively, and especially, you know, throwing the ball with CJ Stroud, and they still were the best team in the AFC South. So I'm still probably going to go lean Texans as the AFC South champ, but it definitely makes them a little bit more fragile. And I think a lot of these training camp injuries, you can't view them just in, oh, what does it do for the guy, for the team? what does it mean? Who's your next guy up? Like, the Texans' wide receiver depth was already kind of iffy. So it's like, you know, I went out to Commanders camp and they just lost Laremy Tunsil, and it's not so much that they have to replace Tunsil. Obviously, it's a huge loss, but it's that really erodes some of their depth away at other spots. And that's what I would worry about with the Texans. If we get to November and they're running out Jalen Noel and Xavier Hutchinson, and they are having to win. I mean, they win a lot of games 13-10 already, but they might have to keep doing that.
0: They might, which, you know, they're totally fine doing that. And as you said, they're more than capable of doing it. It'll just be interesting, right? Because, I mean, Jacksonville's a team that won 13 games last year, really only lost Travis, you know, Achane, even though it used to be ETN. I don't know why it's changed. You know, it's fine. And Devin Lloyd. Outside of that, like, everybody's back. And so, like, it's kind of weird, Zach. Like, the AFC South might be, like, a really tough division to win this year if Jones can stay healthy, if Jacksonville can repeat their and if Jacksonville can repeat their success from last year, because the Texans' defense is so good, barring a ton of injuries. I don't see a world where they're not a double-digit win team, honestly.
1: Yeah, the AFC South, you know, it used to be such a, like, it basically used to be the NFC South, right? It used to be like, you win nine games and you're in, you sneak to 10 games and you're winning the division by multiple games. So the jump it made last year was, you know, especially the first half of last year when you also had the Colts playing really well, was really exciting. And yeah, I think that they could have three good teams this year. I'm a little worried about Jacksonville, but it just didn't seem like they did a ton this offseason. On the other hand, like, if they get the internal development that they saw over the back half of last year, that's a really good team. They won eight straight games going into the playoffs.
0: They did. They're really talented, and Liam Cohen's, I think, a really good coach. But, you know, I mean, I do have questions about Trevor Lawrence, because his career's been a bit of a roller coaster. Like, the first year of Doug Peterson is really good. I think he finished, like, fifth in MVP voting that year. And then it just kind of slowly got worse the longer that he was with Doug Peterson. And then last year, I think he finished seventh in MVP voting. And it's like, can he put together back-to-back good seasons? That's my question for Jacksonville.
1: Definitely. It's really tough. Like, I have worries about their offensive line. I have worries about their run game. Like, it's, and the margins, again, are so, so small. And for a guy like Trevor Lawrence, who, he's at his best when he's ripping balls downfield. You get one or two balls tipped, you get one drop, one, you know, misfire, and all of a sudden the turnovers have racked up. So he was awesome down the stretch of last year, throwing the ball downfield. Like, it finally looked like, oh, this is what Trevor Lawrence, former number one pick, should look like. So, again, we'll see. But it was hard not to be impressed by how drastically the offense changed down the second half.
0: Joined by Zach Pierlez from CBSSports.com. He does a great job covering the NFL there. So, Zach, you wrote a really interesting article, basically one guy that has something to prove on every, you know, through every organization in the NFL. I feel like there were three options that you could have gone with for the Colts, Daniel Jones being one of them. Did you consider anybody else before picking Jones as your guy with the most to prove on the Colts?
1: I think Daniel Jones was the guy pretty much from the start, but I think Chris Ballard is right there too, and they're kind of intertwined, right? Because Chris Ballard's the guy who helped re-sign him, and Chris Ballard's the guy who brought him in and finally, for, you know, 10 games last year, seemed to have his quarterback. So there's a chance where, like, if Daniel Jones doesn't work out, there's a chance that neither he nor Chris Ballard are there next year. So those were really the two top of mind, but I kind of wanted to lean player instead of GM for most of them. And I think Daniel Jones for me was pretty clearly the pick, not only the contract and really, you know, them being able to move off of him if they need to, but because he impacts so much, like we talked about earlier, he was the guy who, he's on the hot seat because if he plays well, everything is good. If Chris Ballard does everything right from here on out, but Daniel Jones doesn't play well, it's not going to matter.
0: It's very true. And can I... I personally would have gone with Latu just because I think that everything that we say about Daniel Jones on the offensive side of the ball is somewhat true for Latu as well. Whereas, like Daniel Jones really has no excuse. Like, he's got a really good offensive line. He's got weapons. He's got one of the best running backs in football behind him. If the offense fails, it's probably going to be because Daniel Jones doesn't play well enough. And I think defensively, you can make the same argument for Leiatu Latu. Like, the Colts secondary is one of the 10 best in football. They've got a lot of depth at linebacker. They really like their linebackers. And the question really is the pass rush. And a lot of that is dependent on Latu going from being a 4.5 sack guy his rookie year to 8.5 sacks last year, to hopefully like 11-ish sacks this next year. What do you think of the idea of Latu kind of being the Daniel Jones of the defense, where so much hinges on how he plays?
1: Yeah, I think it's a really important year. And you mentioned like he has to take another step. I think the reason that I guess I went with Daniel Jones is also like, if he doesn't play well or if he gets hurt or whatever, like he could be not on the Colts next year. Whereas Leiatu Latu is going to be a Colt next year unless something insanely crazy happens. So that was part of the reason, like hot seat. I tried to take into account not only the individual's performance and their effect on the team, but also like the individual themselves. And if it's a contract year or if a team has an out after this year, that's kind of a personal hot seat as well. So yeah, that's why I think that contributed to Jones. But yeah, like Leiatu Latu, like if I guess my thought is like if Leiatu Latu has 10 or 12 sacks this year, like the Colts could still not be good. But if Daniel Jones plays like at the offensive equivalent of like a 12 sack season, the offense is going to be good. And that defense should be, you know, good enough, even if Leiatu Latu doesn't take a step forward. So I think it's a close one. It's a tough question. I think that there are some similarities. I just think at the end of the day, like if you don't have a quarterback, you don't have anything. And that was kind of my thinking there. Like if the Colts can somehow glue together enough of a pass rush led by Latu, even if Latu doesn't take a huge jump, they could still be okay. But if you don't have a quarterback, you're toast.
0: That's totally true. Look, quarterback, it's the most important position on every roster. Again, joined by Zach Pierlez from CBS Sports, talking Colts. So my producer threw out this idea earlier. He said Sauce Gardner because the Colts gave up 2 first-round picks for him, and we didn't really get to see him play at all last year. Again, I wouldn't have gone with him, but I thought it was an interesting stance. What do you think of just kind of Sauce Gardner and what he has to prove this year for the Colts?
1: Yeah, that's a big one. Like, he has a ton to prove. It's sort of like almost like if you put Micah Parsons on the hot seat for the Packers. Like,
0: yeah,
1: Micah Parsons, it's really hard to put a guy that's injured and especially in a major injury on that hot seat. But in the big picture, yeah, like, Sauce Gardner has to play well because for the health of this organization, they have put a ton on him. They have put a ton on him being healthy. They put a ton on him being productive, and not only productive, but like 2 first round picks worth of productive. So yeah, I would say that he, like, if he has a bad year, you're right. Like, that's a really, really bad sign. It's almost, I don't want to say bigger than Daniel Jones from a big, like, wide perspective, but for this, it almost seems like if he doesn't play well, that's a huge tick against Chris Ballard, who we talked about as a hot seat guy. But yes, you're right. Sauce Gardner, like, I get that he's been paid. I get that the Colts paid up a ton for him, so there are huge expectations. I just think if Sauce Gardner plays well this year, or even if he just plays okay, not great, he's probably going to be just fine in terms of his NFL future. Whereas a Daniel Jones, like if he doesn't play well, who knows if he's ever a starter again. So I definitely think, like, if I had to say, like, one player with the most pressure on him from, like, an acquisition standpoint, it'd be obviously, like, a lot of first-round picks from this year. But then, you're right, like, I think I did that with Dexter Lawrence, wasn't quite the guy in the bit for the Bengals on this list. But he's certainly, like, on the hot seat to produce. Is like, hey, we paid a ton for you, let's go see it. So I definitely think if I had to make a top five for the Colts, Sauce Gardner is probably number three on that list behind Jones and Ballard.
0: Yeah, look, it all comes back to Ballard. Like, when you've been somewhere for a decade and have only won one playoff game, you should absolutely feel some pressure. And so it's the Colts are in an interesting spot, Zach. And I have found myself through training camp fighting this urge to believe in them for a lot of the reasons that you kind of laid out with Daniel Jones and the injury problems. I have a lot of questions about the pass rush. But outside of those two things, I think this is a pretty good team. Last thing for you here, and I'll let you go. Where are you at on the Colts potentially being a playoff team this year or not?
1: I think that I would have them probably on, like, the playoff contender list, but probably playoff contender. Like, if I had to name my seven playoff teams, I'd say that they're a playoff contender that's right now on the outside looking in of that picture. I don't think they're, like, I remember we talked last year and I was really low on them and I was wrong and I got it wrong. And the only thing that saved me from looking really wrong was the Daniel Jones injury. I think that the AFC is so tough. Like, we run through the AFC South and they're probably I could see them maybe being the second best team, but I'm really pretty locked in on them being the third best team. And then you just start going through the numbers. There are multiple good teams in the AFC North. There are multiple good teams in the AFC West. There are multiple good teams in the AFC South. I mean, you just see, and the AFC East has the Bills and the Patriots who just went to the Super Bowl.
0: Yeah.
1: So it's just, it really just piles up. Like, when I think about the Colts as a playoff team, I look at who they're going to pass in the AFC. And I have trouble seeing that, especially because you're probably thinking the Chiefs aren't going to be as bad as they were last year, even if they're not a playoff team. So are they going to pass the Chargers? Maybe not. That could be one where I feel like it could go one way or another and they could have an awesome offense, or it could kind of fall off. I just think there are too many names that I have in front of them right now. I think they're probably a top 10-ish team in the AFC, but I don't know if they're the top seven right now.
0: Yeah, that's how I feel about it. Because like you said, like I think Houston's Houston, Baltimore, Kansas City, Denver, the Chargers, the Bills, and the Patriots. Like, that's seven right there, I think. So, it's, mm-hmm. You know, good is relative, right? Like, if we dropped the Colts in the Big Ten, we'd be like, oh, they're going to be pretty awesome. But because they're in the NFL right. And in the AFC, it's brutal. So, what all do you have coming up on your docket? What all are you writing about right now?
1: Yeah, big thing coming into the weekend. I'll be working on some preseason week two stuff. And then next week, CBS Sports will have its all breakout team. So Looking forward to that. We've been collecting votes from all of our writers and editors and analysts. And there's a lot of breakout candidates on that list. And I believe a few Colts as well.
0: Hey, the Colts need them. The Colts need them if they're going to go from being the 10th best AFC team up to seven. So, hopefully, you guys are right, man. Thanks for your time, Zach.
1: Yeah, absolutely. Thanks for having me.
0: See ya. That is Zach Pierlez. You can check him out on X at Zach_Pierlez. He does a great job covering the NFL. You can read him once again at cbssports.com. Colts getting ready for practice here in about 30 minutes. Their joint practice against the Falcons. Keenan Allen will suit up today, and I think he's going to fit in just fine here because he knows exactly who he is. I'll tell you how I know that in 3 minutes.
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0: Big thank you to Zach Pierlez for joining us for, you know, a good 30 minutes there in that last segment. Make sure you go read his stuff at CBSSports.com. The Indianapolis Colts are about 30 minutes away from their second joint practice against the Atlanta Falcons. Good news for the Colts. Keenan Allen going to be out there today practicing, which is great. And I really like him. I think he's going to fit in very well here because Keenan Allen knows exactly who he is. Self-awareness is an important trait to have. You have to know who you are. And one of the things that jumped out about Keenan Allen and his media availability yesterday was he clearly knows exactly who he is. He called himself a safety blanket for the quarterback. He talked about being a reliable target on third down who can move the chains. He called himself slow. Self-awareness, it's important. He knows exactly who he is, and he knows exactly what he does well. Okay, that's a great way to be successful. Figure out what little bubble of things you do well, and just do that. And then, you know, you theoretically should be fine. Now, it helps when you've been in the league for a decade, but it's amazing how many guys show up on a new team and they don't know who they are. And that leads to them stepping on toes or they end up, you know, hurting their own feelings because they don't think that they're getting what they think that they deserve. For example, Shedeur Sanders shows up in Cleveland last year or walks into the NFL draft, lacks the self-awareness to realize that he's not going to be a first-round pick, doesn't meet with a whole bunch of teams, is incredibly picky and choosy on who he'd meet with and who he wouldn't, and all of a sudden he looked up and he was a fourth-round pick to the Cleveland Browns. Self-awareness, its importance. That's not going to be a problem with Keenan Allen. He knows he's going to be a reliable third down option. He knows exactly how the Colts are going to use him. And that comes from his previous relationship and respect for Shane Steichen. Okay, relationships are everything in just about every sort of industry. If you have a good relationship with your boss, that makes your life easier. It's much easier to buy into a role when you know the guy who is deciding what your role is. It's even easier if you respect them and you think that they're smart. And Keenan Allen would not have come to Indianapolis if he didn't like Coach Steichen and if he didn't think that Coach Steichen was smart. Here is Keenan Allen talking about his relationship with Coach Steichen.
7: Genius, man. He knows what he's doing. He knows what he's looking at. He doesn't have a coach mindset, so to speak. He sees it from a player perspective, from a quarterback perspective, and, you know, obviously being with Philip, you know, having those reputations too.
0: Keenan Allen right there talking about, you know, Shane Steichen being a genius and how he sees things like a player does and all those things. And, you know, maybe you agree with that. Maybe you don't think Shane Steichen is a genius. Either way, Keenan Allen thinks that. And that's all that matters. He's going to be bought into whatever Coach Steichen is selling. And that should hopefully lead to a smooth transition as he gets acclimated with the Indianapolis Colts offense. He did not participate in the joint practices yesterday, but he will be out there today. And I cannot wait to see how he looks. Will Daniel Jones throw an incomplete pass today? We'll see. No Tyler Warren. He got hurt yesterday. Pretty minor, though. Should be back in a week or two. Should be ready to go for week one. But Coach Steichen talked a little bit about his relationship with Keenan Allen yesterday. You can tell that he's excited to have, you know, a real third receiver, you know, on his team now. It's going to open up so much for this offense. I've got audio of Coach Steichen talking about the Keenan Allen acquisition in 3 minutes.
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0: If you are looking to assist those affected by the floods throughout Indiana, please log on to IndySportsTicket.com. 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Thanks for tuning in. No matter how you're tuning in, whether that's YouTube, Indy Sports Ticket, if you want to head over there and subscribe, you can also watch the show on X, __ Jonathan Smith, to follow me there and watch the show there. You can also listen on the Indy Sports Ticket app or 1430 AM. Coach Steichen's psyched, man. He's so glad that Keenan Allen is in the building. He was laughing and smiling during his presser yesterday. You know, Chris compared him to a guy who's like walking out of work on Friday, which is payday. Just, you know, there's just an energy about him, and you can feel it. And it makes sense, right? Coach Steichen obviously has a relationship with Keenan Allen from their time together with the Los Angeles Chargers. And Keenan Allen wouldn't be here if Shane Steichen didn't think that he could play. Here is Coach Steichen talking about the addition of Keenan Allen and how they plan to use him.
31: Also excited to add Keenan Allen to our roster, a guy that, you know, I've known for a while, got a lot of respect on how he goes about his business as a professional and the consistency that he's brought over his entire career. He's going to add, you know, great depth to our room and come in and contribute, so we're excited about that.
0: There's that word again. Consistency. You hear Shane Steichen talk about it all the time. It's the most important thing to him. Shane Steichen likes to know what he is getting from every player every single week. He wants consistency. He wants to know what's going to happen, which makes sense. Trying to coach a team where, you know, one week they're great, next week they're terrible, next week they're average, next week they're awful, whatever it is, that's frustrating. That's not a very fun thing to deal with. So, you know, you bring in a guy in Keenan Allen who has been incredibly consistent throughout his career, but he also is incredibly flexible. One of the nice things about Keenan Allen is the flexibility that he provides in the routes that he runs. Okay, he can also line up all over the field. So he gives you flexibility in where you move your wide receivers. That's another luxury that you didn't get last year when you had Michael Pittman out there. Okay, he only lined up outside. It wasn't hard to guess where guys were going to be for the Indianapolis Colts last year. Alec Pierce is going to be out wide. Josh Downs is going to be out wide. Josh Downs is going to be in the slot. Michael Pittman is going to be out wide. And 90% of the time, Tyler Warren's going to have his hand in the dirt on the edge of the line of scrimmage. That is how they lined up. Keenan Allen is a guy who can line up everywhere. So they're going to be able to move him inside. They'll be able to move Josh Downs outside. They may play with, you know, putting Alec Pierce in the slot if they want to. They have so many more options now because of Keenan Allen's flexibility, not only as a route runner, but also in terms of where he can line up and be successful. He also has tremendous feel for the game, which is such a nice thing to have. Nice. That was good.
1: Got to have tremendous feel.
0: Do you have tremendous feel?
1: I don't know.
0: You don't know? What do you mean you don't know?
1: Somebody knows, but I don't know.
0: I have tremendous feel. I'll just be honest. I know I do. You have to have good feel for the game. Here is Coach Steichen on Keenan Allen's feel for the game.
31: The way he plays and the feel he has for the game, he's one of the most, he's probably not one of the most, he's the most cerebral receiver I've ever been around. He sees the game like a quarterback, how to run routes, how to attack leverage, how he sees coverage, especially inside in the slot, outside, you know, how corners play, how linebackers play him in the slot. That's built up reps, you know, over the years, and he's seen so many different looks, and it's like clockwork for him in his brain. And so I think having that at that position as you get older really helps you, you know, in the long run.
0: Coach Steichen right there talking about Keenan Allen, and he called him the most cerebral receiver I've ever been around. And that's a high compliment. And that is a nice player to have for a quarterback. Having someone that understands what they're looking at and knows how to respond to various coverages and what routes to run and how to maybe critique a route so that they can actually get open. It's a nice thing to have. Okay, and because Keenan Allen is such a smart football player, it should not take long for him and Daniel Jones to kind of come together, mesh well together, and start to produce. This was a great pickup for the Indianapolis Colts this year, and they should score a lot of points because of it. And especially since, you know, Daniel Jones just isn't going to slow down, apparently. Didn't have an incompletion yesterday in their joint practice against a Falcons team that has some good players on their defense. This was a defense last year that was second in the NFL in sacks. They've got a nice secondary with Jesse Bates and Xavier Watts, both playing safety for them. A.J. Terrell and his brother, what's his brother's name? Gosh dang it. The other Terrell, second-round pick out of Clemson. They've got just a lot of really, really nice players who should be able to produce for them this year. So we'll see how it goes for him. But
1: Avion or something like that.
0: Yeah, Avion Terrell. Thank you. He between both of them and their safeties, like that's a good secondary. And for Daniel Jones to have success against them without Alec Pierce. If you want people to drink the Kool-Aid, so to speak, this is what you have to do. You have to tear up a defense that was pretty solid last year while throwing to Ashton Doolin, Nick Westbrook-Ikhina, Tyler Warren, and Josh Downs. Obviously, Downs and Warren are monsters, but outside of that, like, to have that much success is still, it's really impressive, and hopefully this is something that continues, because so much of the Colts' success this year is going to fall back on Daniel Jones, his ability to stay healthy, and his ability to be as good as he was last season. Defensively, Arden Key and Leon Tulatu both had multiple sacks yesterday. It's a big deal. That is something that has to continue going forward. You know, Arden Key has a real opportunity to prove that he can be a starting caliber edge rusher in the NFL. I don't know if he's really going to do that. He's been a guy who's been a rotational pass rusher for his entire career, but he's being given an opportunity, and it sounds like he did a great job yesterday, you know, pressuring the quarterback. Latu did as well, and to Chris's point earlier in the show, the better Arden Key is, the easier that makes life for Latu and Buckner, because if you have three guys who can rush the passer on the line of scrimmage, that's a problem for most offenses. They're not going to have, you know, the offensive lineman to really deal with that, because you can only double one of them. You know, I guess you could double Buckner and Chip Latu or Arden Key, but teams don't want to do that. They want to get those guys out on the pattern as soon as possible. So hopefully Arden Key and Leatu Latu can continue to play well. And I know people are excited for the offense this year. I am fascinated to see how good Justin Wally is in real time on an actual football field. Because every time we hear about him, it's he had two picks yesterday. One was a pick six. I don't know if it's gone viral on social media. It probably will, though, because it's Tua who throws the pick. And so every time we hear about Justin Wally, it's because he's playing at an incredibly high level. And this secondary, Wally, Gardner, Ward, it's really hard not to like all of the guys that they've lined up for this defense. And I hope it all comes to fruition. I want the Colts to be good this year. I want us to feel the feeling that we had when they were 8-10 last year, 8-2 last year before everything fell apart. So there's a chance. That's, you know, that's kind of how I feel about it. But good is relative, and the AFC has a lot of really good teams this year. So will this be enough for the Indianapolis Colts to be a playoff team for the first time in 6 years? We will see. We will see. Chris, what do you think is something we're talking about tomorrow because it happened at Colts-Falcons practice today?
1: Something that happened today.
0: So I hear. I'll go first. So you can get.
1: Yeah, go for
0: you can it. You can get an example. I think we're taking 5 minutes to talk about how good Anthony Richardson looked today.
1: Really?
0: Yep.
1: Feels that good about it.
0: I think he's going to keep playing well.
1: Okay. I know I'm going to hear something about a defensive player based on the way Tua has been playing. He's going to throw another pick. It's just a matter of figuring out who it's going to be.
0: Ooh, I have a nomination in mind, but it's your thing.
1: So no, you're fine. So I know Wally already had one.
0: Yep.
1: He was the only one yesterday, I think.
0: I'd go Halsey.
1: Okay. That would be good to see.
0: That's a guy, you know, whenever Lou Interimo talks about him, he talks about the instincts. He talks about how smart he is. It would make sense for him to be the guy going forward for them. So we'll see. Oh, thank you, Mike. Thank you so much.
1: What'd you get?
0: I got a juice box.
1: Oh, there you go.
2: He likes Kool-Aid.
0: I do like Kool-Aid. who doesn't?
2: That's why, you know, so.
0: It's great. Thank you.
1: Jonathan comes in every day drinking a Capri Sun.
0: I do, and it's because of Mike. It's great. I'm, you know, look, if you want to give me free stuff, I'm not going to say no.
1: Dude, your face lit up like it was Christmas.
0: I'm
1: so excited.
0: I'll be honest. Whenever he comes in here, I immediately get nervous. I'm like, I don't think we say anything. I don't think I don't think he's going to suspend me. I think we're okay.
1: He walked in awfully aggressively to give you Capri Sun.
0: I mean, hey, man, I'm going to drink it. I'm going to drink it right now as we wrap up the show here. Every day we close the show doing the same thing. We cover a variety of topics on the show, and hopefully you were entertained or you learned something. If the show is really good, then we'll do both. So every day we like to close the show by telling you what we learned on the Real Jonathan Smith Show today. Chris, take it away.
3: All right, class. What did we learn today?
0: Sharkleberry Finn. Watch out, dude. This is a great flavor.
1: Yeah, this should be the time of the day where everybody goes to their fridge, pulls out a juice box or a Capri Sun, and gathers around the radio so that we can find out what we learned today.
0: Because
1: this has been we finally put a new battery in the smoke detector because there were no analogies today, edition
0: I know.
1: Of the Real Jonathan Smith Show.
0: Didn't have one today.
1: Not a one.
0: I was so fired up last night just about the Colts in general. I told you some of the stuff I was doing walking around my house.
1: Yeah.
0: No analogies needed today.
1: You're all analogied out.
0: I wouldn't say that. I'm in newfound territory today. I don't have any more analogies. I'm apparently a part of the Daniel Jones fan club. Yep. I don't think the Daniel Jones fan club would accept me because I'd show up and be like, you know, if you came to this club 12 times and you didn't have a good time 4 times, you'd be like, you know what? That's not a very good club.
1: You should come up with an analogy about not making it into the Daniel Jones fan club. But nonetheless, here's what we learned today on the Real Jonathan Smith Show. Stuff like Keenan Allen loves sunflower seeds.
0: Yes, he does.
1: And that shows, even when he talks. We learned that the Pacers are moving to a new streaming platform called DAZN.
0: DAZN.
1: No relation to the flow, but
0: hey,
1: they should collaborate.
0: Together.
1: Yes, absolutely. We learned that Sophie Cunningham will probably not attack anyone in the crowd at tonight's game if someone threw a drink on her. Although, it could happen.
0: It could happen. It's the WNBA. Anything can happen.
1: We learned that Jonathan will leave his current state to attend your engagement party. With a Capri Sun. Dude, owning
0: it's
1: that
0: gone,
1: thing.
0: Dude. They're good, dude.
1: That's hilarious.
0: They're great.
1: We learned that a few sports notes there. James Harden signed a new 3-year contract with the Cavs, so he's going to be there for a while. We also learned that the Texans are starting CJ Stroud tonight in a preseason game against the Raiders, who are starting Fernando Mendoza. So if you want some good entertainment for a quarter or two, check that out on ESPN.
0: 8 p.m., man. Should be a great time. Are you going to watch?
1: I'm going to try to. I've got some work to do here, but I should be at home in time for that.
0: 8 o'clock? You're not going to be here for... If you're here for 5 hours, we need to talk about your time management skills. Should not take 5 hours.
1: Don't tell me my business. Drink your Capri Sun.
0: All right. Thank you so much for listening to The Real Jonathan Smith Show. We will be back tomorrow previewing the Colts preseason game against the Atlanta Falcons. Zach Hicks is going to join the show at 1 o'clock to talk Colts and probably a lot more. Zach Gray is back tomorrow as well, looking to get him on it too as we start getting you ready for the football season, gambling, all that great stuff. So tomorrow's show will be loaded. I can't wait. We'll be here at noon. Make sure you are here as well. See ya.
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0: Swung on, crushed, high, deep, left field. There it goes. A three-run go-ahead blast for A. Eugenio Suarez.
24: They're waving around Friedel. Up throwing Anthony. Throw to the plate, not in time, and the Reds walk it off
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8: After his first season in Cincinnati in 2000, Ken Griffey Jr. hoped to get off to a fast start in 2001, but he suffered a hamstring injury in spring training and didn't get his first hit until June 15th. But by August, he seemed fully healed. And on this date, August 20th, in a Monday night game at Synergy Field against the Cardinals, Jr. proved it with a game-winning walk-off hit. And it was an inside-the-park home run. The ball hit high off the center field fence and bounced away from the outfielders. On his mended hamstring, Jr. kicked it into high gear and raced around the bases to the roar of the crowd, beating the throw home. A game winner for Ken Griffey Jr. this August 20th, 2001, this date in Reds baseball.
7: This date in Reds baseball is brought to you by the Cincinnati Reds Hall of Fame and Museum, presented by Dinsmore. 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
30: 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A three-run go-ahead blast for A. Eugenio Suarez.
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0: to a Thursday night edition of BetMGM Tonight here on Westwood One Sports. I'm Pat Boyle. Brad's off for the night. Kate Constable's with me hanging out for all 5 hours. 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Who has the better season this year? And I know they play different positions, but still, if you want to attack it from individual or individual plus team, who will have a better 2026? Jalen Hurts or A.J. Brown? 310-840-4910. That's the talk and text line to join the show. You can call, you can text 310-840-4910. Kate, so we had Patriots and Eagles joint practices the last 2 days ahead of their preseason game coming up on Saturday night at Gillette Stadium in Foxborough. And we had a little reunion between former teammates, A.J. Brown and Jalen Hurts, who won a Super Bowl together with the Philadelphia Eagles 2 years ago, also went to a Super Bowl together with one another in 2022, the one that they lost to the Chiefs. And after the pretty notable development just a couple of days ago where A.J. Brown let us know that he and Jalen Hurts have not spoken since he was traded to the New England Patriots 2 months ago, more than 2 months ago, have not said a word, have not spoken a lick to each other. And not a huge surprise. In some ways, yes, right? Jalen Hurts is the godfather of A.J. Brown's daughter. But things can change, relationships can sour, and that certainly seemed like is what happened last year early on throughout that Eagles season where the offense was stalling. And yes, they were winning games, but A.J. Brown requested a trade. He's going on Twitch streams. He's going on interviews. And, you know, he's playing Madden on Twitch streams and basically, again, making it about himself. It wasn't a big shock when this happened in June after months of speculation. And so they had a nice little reunion, a nice little dapping up of one another. That sounds weird, but they dapped each other up and they shared about, I don't know, maybe 30 seconds of words with one another. Very cordial, very polite, but was it for the cameras? I don't know, Kate. This is definitely one of the more bizarre former teammate relationships, which I feel like it looks ugly. It's got to be ugly. And yet they had an opportunity. They, you know, shook each other's hands. Very nice and calm and polite with one another, but there's got to be some hatred there. Otherwise, would A.J. Brown have ever requested a trade? So we get that interaction today and ahead of a very pivotal 2026 season for both teams. Kate, what do you make of that interaction? What did you make of this relationship? And then we'll get into it. Who's going to have the better season? But what's going on, Kate? How you doing?
1: Hey, Pat. Good to be with you tonight. Yeah, I mean, I think the interaction, the dapping up of A.J. Brown and Jalen Hurts, that had to be somewhat for the cameras. Both of these players know that if they didn't talk at all during these joint practices, that would just spark an even larger conversation. So it did look cordial. Like, I don't know if they necessarily hate each other's guts. I just don't think they're close enough where they're picking up the phone and calling each other to talk on a random Tuesday night, you know? And so I think, like, it was probably a fine interaction. It was probably very respectful, cordial, you know, stay healthy this year. How do you liking it in New England? Blah, blah, blah, blah. Whatever it might be. But I also think that there probably was something behind it in terms of, let's just get this out of the way. Let's let the cameras roll while we shake hands for a second.

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1: 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And happy 50th.
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0: 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I don't believe they're going to be a force to be reckoned with in March. 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
0: Listening to Indy Sports Ticket on 1430 AM is kind of like watching game film on a VHS tape. 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

0: seeing if he can clean some of that stuff up tonight. Again, especially against some of these backups, not that they're necessarily, you know, your average backups. But I think this is going to be very telling for the Raiders, for fans, just kind of what they can expect from Mendoza. I don't think this necessarily, if he goes out and balls out tonight, it's not like, okay, he's going to be their week one starter. Cousins is canned. Like, I don't think that type of situation happens. But I think what the Raiders are going to be learning through these first, you know, couple preseason games is how early can they bring in Mendoza throughout the season? Is it week four if they're losing and Cousins isn't cutting it? Or is it more like week seven, that type of a thing? I think that's ultimately what we're getting from these preseason games.
1: Yeah, 310-840-4910. Either way, what are you hoping to see from Fernando Mendoza tonight? And if he has a repeat performance or plays even better than he did in that first preseason game, you know, Kate, like you mentioned, you think maybe it's just depending on whether it could be week four or week seven. Do you think there's any reality in which Fernando Mendoza is the starting quarterback week one for the Las Vegas Raiders?
0: No, I think, and that's not necessarily to say that I don't think he should be. I honestly think he would be okay as the starter week one, and you might as well throw the kid in the fire. He's proven in the very limited time that he had, granted, I know against backups in the preseason, it's different than the regular season, obviously, but he did well, and you drafted him number one overall. But I don't think there's a world in which Kirk Cousins doesn't start week one unless Cousins somehow gets injured prior to the start of the season. I think that's the plan that the Raiders have had all along, is to slowly bring along Mendoza behind Cousins. And I mean, Kubiak has come out and said, I mean, this is Kirk's job to lose. And honestly, if Kirk isn't on the field because he's the starter and the Raiders aren't starting their starters, how is he necessarily going to lose the job?
1: Yep.
0: Unless Mendoza goes and balls out. But even then, like, Kirk didn't exactly lose that job. So I think Kirk Cousins is under center week one without a doubt.
1: Yep, 1,000%. There you go. That was it. If there was any actual semblances of this still being a battle, or if there was actual any chance that Fernando Mendoza was going to get the job, yeah, he would have to win it from Kirk Cousins. The fact that Kirk Cousins isn't playing tonight, or again, we assume on all the reporting when Schefter said that Mendoza is expected to start and play the first half, and then Aiden O'Connell is going to come back in, or is going to come in after that. That's basically gospel, right? So Kirk Cousins ain't playing tonight. And if he's not playing, yeah, again, that tells you he's their starter, because if there was a battle, then they would probably both be getting reps. And that's what I've been saying this whole offseason. And I'm glad. And this is the approach that I've wanted the Raiders to take. Brad's called me nuts. Combs has called me nuts. And a lot of people think that you drafted the guy number one overall with the success that Jaden Daniels had immediately his rookie season, the success that CJ Stroud had immediately his rookie season, the success that plenty of other rookie quarterbacks have had immediately, whether they were the number one pick or number two or number 15. I understand all of that. For me, it's always been about, he is your quarterback of the future. I don't think the Raiders are a playoff team, and I don't really see many realities where they are a playoff team, because they don't have a playoff roster, even though they made some nice additions, bringing in Tyler Linderbaum, bringing in N'Kobe Dean, beefing up that defense. They still haven't made many offensive improvements. Yes, they have Ashton Jeanty, who I'm expecting to be better, because the offensive line should be a little bit better, but it's an offensive line that is very mid at best. Brock Bowers is the best tight end in football, but he was banged up all of last season. So you have a great tight end, and you've got what should be a great running back if he can get some blocking. I don't like any of their receivers. I don't trust any of their receivers. Trey Tucker as your number one? I mean, come on. They bring in Jalen Naylor. They've got Jack Besh. That's who Mendoza threw the touchdown to. But those are, I mean, that is not a great receiver room. So I'm not expecting them to be a playoff team. And even if you could say, well, hey, if Mendoza starts week one, he could elevate the entire roster. Again, for me, it's about making sure that he is as good as he possibly can be and as prepared and as ready as he possibly can be once you do put him in there, which, again, I'm expecting, like you said, Kate, between week four and week seven. I think it's probably week five, week six. You give Kirk Cousins a full month. And if he is average, or if he's looked like the Kirk Cousins in the last 2 years, which is not very good, you're probably 1-3, maybe you're 0-4, and then it's Mendoza time. And all the learning and all the mental preparation and all the reviewing of film and all of the game day viewing and learning through osmosis and seeing how Kirk Cousins comes off the field after a drive, goes to the tablet, has the conversations with Clint Cooper.

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